0: It goes really well coming in to his right. It just does a lot of things well.
1: Ibanaga the 1-2. Swing and a miss. Struck him out. And that strikeout for Shota Imanaga is number 6. But the Cardinals score again. And as we go to the bottom of the third, it is St. Louis 2 and Chicago nothing on the 4th of July. 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
1: 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Leahy delivers, and Michael Conforto takes a strike. Conforto's first plate appearance of the night. The 0-1.
0: Conforto brings that left-handed bat. I mean, you know, his career got off kind of like rocket launch in the beginning with the Mets. And
1: yep. The 1-1. And that misses. Two balls and a strike. Yeah, he got a chance to be... he got a chance to be a Met quickly as he fouls one off at a count 2-2. He was drafted in the first round 2014, debuted in 15. They went to the World Series. He had two homers in a World Series game. And now he asks for time. 2-2 on Conforto.
0: Yeah, I mean, he got hit with some injuries and just had some struggles with the Dodgers, but he keeps kind of popping up. It's just a really nice swing left-handed.
1: 2-2, hit on the ground towards third near the line. Glove by Fermin. He'll put it in his pocket. It'll be an infield single for Michael Conforto. He just kind of blocked it the other way, and it ends up being an infield hit.
0: Yeah, with the way that the Cardinal infield was shifted, there's just absolutely no play. I mean, he just let the ball get really deep, ended up hitting it straight into the ground slowly, and there's no play. So beat the shift, so to speak.
1: Here's Miguel Amaya. Takes the first pitch outside the strike zone for ball one. Amaya, the start at catcher, his 34th. The 1-0 is tapped foul, third base side. And the count 1-1 on the catcher. He had Carson Kelly.

0: to the basket. First pitch of the game, a fly ball and a home run from J.J. Weatherholt, number 13. And the Cardinals jump in front. It is 1-0.
1: Indeed. First pitch of the game against Imanaga, and J.J. Weatherholt has the visitors on the board first. Third inning, two on, none gone, Ivan Herrera.
0: The 0-2 is hit on the ground, up the middle and a base hit. Around third and coming in to score is Church. Crow Armstrong's throw into Swanson. It's an RBI single for Herrera, and the Cardinals add on. It is 2-0.
1: That doubles the lead. Shota Imanaga, 8 strikeouts over 4 2/3. Those 2 runs he gave up. 7th inning, we had a fog delay. Again, rain delay at the front side. Fog delay, 15 minutes. Bottom 7, Chicago at 2 outs. Dansby Swanson, the tying run at the plate.
0: Corner, the runner at first. The pitch. Swing and a high fly ball. Well struck out towards left center field. That ball is back and it's caught up against the wall. Nootbaar able to haul it in, and the park held it. And Nootbaar with a big smile on his face as he went feeling for the ivy and then took a step in to make the grab, and Stanek loved it.
1: Indeed he does. It wasn't a home run saver, as Boog mentioned. The park kept it in. 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Alec Burleson, a follow with a run scoring single in the 8th inning to expand the lead to 3 runs. JoJo Romero stranded 2nd and 3rd, bottom 8 with a pair of strikeouts. And Riley O'Brien would close this one out in the 9th with his 22nd save. They got 4 scoreless out of their pen. After Leahy went the first 5 scoreless, 3 hits allowed in getting his 7th win. Again, the Cards with a win tomorrow against the Cubs could jump them in the standings for 2nd place in the Central. Coming up next in the Baseball Tonight post-game show, we'll take you around the bigs on this July 4th. 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
5: Jim Baskel back in the Baseball Tonight post-game show on the heels of the middle game of three for the Cardinals and Cubs from Wrigley Field. It was a full schedule on this 250th birthday of our nation here on July 4th. Let's get you caught up. National League, they played the eighth inning at Dodger Stadium with LA up 2-0 on the Padres. Freddie Freeman, the All-Star, has his 15th home run. Yoshi Yamamoto, 7 scoreless, 10 strikeouts along the way. The Dodgers, only team in the NL West above 500. Diamondbacks shaved the Brewers 4-3 despite getting out hit 12-4. Giants take the Rockies 6-4. Luis Arraez, 3 more hits. He's batting 330. Braves kept their 3-game lead in the NL East, blasting the Mets 14-3. They hit 5 home runs. Phillies 3 long balls in a 6-1 win in KC. Marlins up at the A's 7-1. They play the ninth. Miami has hit 3 home runs as well. Earlier today on ESPN Radio, it's a rematch of the ALCS.
6: Bases full, 2 outs, 1-0 Seattle. The 1-strike pitch, and Rosarena drills it to left. Way back there, going. Grand slam, Rosarena.
7: What a swing by Randy Arozarena. The first slider that Shane Bieber threw him in this at-bat missed down in the dirt. And Randy Arozarena went after it.
5: Roxy Bernstein with Madison Shipman right here on ESPN Radio. One of 3 long balls for the M's. That a granny off the bat of Arozarena in a 5-run second off Shane Bieber. Mariners blast the Blue Jays 11-0, your final, and they're in first place in the AL West after the Tigers blank the Rangers 3-0. Riley Green, a 2-run swat for the winners. Josh Bell, 2 of 6 Minnesota home runs in the Bronx. Minnesota beats the Yankees 11-4. New York has lost 8 of their last 9. Last licks for the Stros.
8: The 1-2. And Alvarez hits it well to center. Back is Mullins on the warning track. He leaps. See you later! Yordan Alvarez, his second home run of the game, ends it as the Astros walk off the Rays 10-8. Number 29 for the big man.
5: Yeah, 2 home runs, 6 knocked in, as heard on KBME. Alvarez wins it on a walk-off. 10-8 Stros over the Rays. Junior Caminero hit another home run for Tampa. That's 11-11 gains for him. White Sox, Colson Montgomery, 22nd home run in the 8th, the game winner. 3-1 over the Guardians. Those two teams tied for first for the top spot in the American League Central. O's 8-5 over the Reds. Pete Alonso reaches base 5 times for the winners. Wilson Contreras is 19th home run, a 3-run swat. Red Sox over the Angels 8-1. The Pirates get a 7-1 win of the Nationals, get back to 500. Brandon Lau, 2 more knocked in. He has 60 RBIs this season. Once again, our final score: Cardinals blank the Cubs 3-0, and they will go for the sweep at Wrigley Field tomorrow. Our next broadcast, Sunday Night Baseball, offering the Padres and Dodgers. Doug Glanville, Roxy Bernstein on the call. Our coverage with Christine Lisi comes your way at 6:30 Eastern. Coming up next, it's a game night with Matt Fontana and Andy Gress. 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
10: 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And Steph Curry, it's the game against Serbia, just lights it up for 36 points. And I think there's something about excellence on the international stage. That was American sport to me.
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0: 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So here's how it's going to go. We have a list of five. Andy's got five. I've got five. We have not conferred at all about our five, so we'll see if we cross over on any of them. Our top five American sports moments.
1: All right.
2: Number five.
1: Yeah, for number five, it's one that I'm actually kind of sick of. I can't believe that 45 years later, Michael Ruzioni still walks into rooms and gets treated like Rudy. You know, it's just pretty crazy to me. But anyway, I'm going to go with USA over Russia, 1980. The Ruzioni moment is my number five. And wow. I don't do it with disdain, but I do it with a, okay, this is only going to be on here for a couple of more years.
0: Okay. Well, that's interesting you have that down at five. Obviously, I might get to mine here coming up a little bit. My number five, I'm going to go with Michael Phelps and his gold medal race in the 2008 Beijing Olympics. He got the eight. He shattered Mark Spitz's single game record. I just remember, like, watching that. And then really even, like, Rio de Janeiro and London with him. It was appointment viewing. You had to watch him swim. And even with a different time zone.

0: 13644.
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8: 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He's Andy Gresh. I am Matt Fontana as we get ready to go for Team USA and Belgium on Monday. We bring in Dan Thomas, ESPN FC host and anchor, as we get ready to go for the game. Dan, appreciate your time. And as we go, the big news is Flo Balogun, he's not going to be in this game. Red card upheld. He's going to have to sit out. So how do you think Team USA is going to have to approach this game on Monday, even from a formation standpoint, without Balogun?
9: It's an obvious statement, but it's a huge handicap to not have him in the team, given how impressive he's been so far in this tournament. You could argue, in fact, he's been the best player. Harsh red card. And the big issue is it's a big jump in quality from Balogun to, say, Pepe, who's going to come in. You think he played in that Turkey game, didn't do too much either when he came on in the last tie as well. So I think this is the problem Pochettino has to deal with. I think we'll see Christian Pulisic play a little further up, maybe a little more in a kind of false nine role. But overall, it is a big blow, and it's something that Pochettino is going to have to sort out if indeed the U.S. are going to embark.
10: How fine is the line that the U.S. walks in terms of trying to overcome the loss of Flo Balogun and also not kind of changing the way they play, Dan? Can the U.S. stay within themselves here against Belgium, or are they going to have to do things differently?
9: I think they need to come out hot. That's exactly what they've done in those most impressive performances that we've seen so far. It's about getting out, getting a lead, and then being able to defend that lead and maybe catch Belgium on the break and try and take advantage of that. This is an aging Belgium side. They're not as impressive as they have been in previous tournaments. Kevin De Bruyne is old now, one of these superstars of the Premier League, but age has certainly caught up with him, so he doesn't pose that same sort of threat. But for the U.S., it's bringing that energy, bringing that 12th man as well. We've seen how brilliant the fans are, and just trying to kind of get that edge early on in this tie and capitalize it on as the game goes on.
8: Talking World Cup, Dan Thomas, of course, ESPN FC host and anchor with us here on game night. Dan, talking about that Belgium squad, where do you see them trying to take this match, or the things that they really are going to try to focus on coming up on Monday versus Team USA?
9: They're going to try and bully. They're going to try and bully that the U.S. defense. We've seen Lukaku do that. He hasn't got a leg for 90 minutes. He'll either start and be brought off or brought on as a super sub, which he has been before. And he's just there, but really, to annoy you, to get in your way. He's big. He's strong. He's got that experience. He knows exactly how to take advantage of his skills. And that is definitely going to put the U.S. defense on alert. They know how to deal with it. It's just whether or not they can step up and do exactly that when the time calls.
10: Does home field matter, Dan? I mean, this is the rare instance with the U.S. and the World Cup where we can ask this question. Does being on home soil matter, in your opinion, when it comes to

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9: The Cardinals and Cubs renew their rivalry at Wrigley.
10: First pitch drilled left field. That one back some more, and it's gone into the basket. First pitch of the game, a fly ball and a home run.
9: The Yankees' struggles continue against the Twins.
11: 1-1 not going, and the ball popped into the air to deep right field. 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
9: We have the latest with LeBron James.
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14: We just got through our nation's 250th birthday. 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Well, the Nathan's Hot Dog Eating Contest, always the anchor event on our nation's birthday. We'll get some thoughts from Joey Chestnut as he had another stellar day on Coney Island. But we also started the round of 16 in the World Cup. We had a full slate of Major League Baseball, some WNBA action to get to, plus an update on LeBron James and where he may end up for next season. But we'll begin with the World Cup as France squared off against Paraguay on the second game on Saturday as we begun the round of 16. Just 16 teams left in the 2026 FIFA World Cup. France has won its last seven round of 16 matches at the FIFA World Cup. They last going out in a 16-team knockout stage back in 1934 when it lost to Austria 3-2 in extra time. Meanwhile, Paraguay looking to reach the FIFA World Cup quarterfinals for just the second time. Previous time happened back in 2010. They had just one goal in six previous knockout stage matches. France playing in the round of 16 for a record fourth straight FIFA World Cup. And the way it went down on Saturday, Kylian Mbappe's PK goal in the 70th minute, his 19th career goal in the World Cup, was all the French needed to move past Paraguay. 1-0 the final. The goal was also Mbappe's seventh of the tournament. Combined with his two assists, he moves past Lionel Messi for the top spot in the Golden Boot standings. France advances to the quarterfinals for the fourth straight World Cup. It's the eighth straight win in the round of 16 for France as well. Jermaine Jones, ESPN soccer analyst on ESPN FC, gave his thoughts on France moving on to the next round.
15: I think that the whole time was pretty sure that the coach, Deschamps, he said in halftime, keep your time, be patient, wait, you will. We have the individual quality. We have better players. We will get the chances. And it was just a matter of time that one of them comes through, that a penalty comes or something, because the individual quality is just there. In that game today, they have to learn to be patient, just to wait that it is not everything works out straight away. You have to be patient, wait for the moments, and then if you get the game, we will win it. So in at the end, it's like you have to give credit to Paraguay that they made it so difficult for them. In the other side, you have to give respect to France that they were patient, they waited, and they were not letting the Paraguay player get in the head. And at the end, they won 1-0, they won, and they go to the next game. And I think the next game will be completely different game.
14: As for France's opponents, that was decided earlier in the day as Canada faced off against Morocco. Morocco's Azzedine Unai

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7: Well, the rosters for the Major League Baseball All-Star Game were announced on Saturday. Dodgers' Shohei Ohtani and Blue Jays infielder Ernie Clement received the most votes in their respective leagues. The Dodgers, Braves, and Phillies lead all teams with five All-Stars each. And in the American League, the Yankees, Blue Jays, and Rays each had four. It was the 4th of July on Saturday. That meant the Nathan's Hot Dog Eating Contest. And Joey Chestnut, well, he does it again. This time scarfing down 66 hot dogs in 90-degree heat to win the Nathan's Hot Dog Eating Contest. The 41-year-old Chestnut won the mustard yellow belt for a record 18th time. Might as well call him the Ric Flair of hot dog eating. His second consecutive title on the women's side, Miki Sudo, won her 12th pink belt, scarfing down 38.75 dogs. And we have our first two entrants into the quarterfinals of the FIFA World Cup. Kylian Mbappe scored in the 70th minute on a penalty kick, a 1-0 final as France beats Paraguay. Meanwhile, Morocco with a 3-0 victory in their matchup. As they're moving on, it'll be France and Morocco in the quarterfinals. As for the World Cup, Frank Leboeuf, ESPN soccer analyst, discussed France beating Paraguay on Saturday.
8: I think it takes two to tango. Yes, France did have maybe the best game, but it's impossible to play against a team like that. They refuse to play. Every actions, every decision from the referee will be like 30 years ago with many, many teams in South America, let's say, where you have to complain, you have to discuss, you have to not be okay with any decision. I'm fed up with that football, you know, really. Especially when we saw Cape Verde trying to do something yesterday, losing with pride. I'm sorry, but that Paraguay team was everything that I hate about football. And that's unfair to a World Cup.
7: Meanwhile, Morocco beat Canada as well on Saturday, a 3-0 game. Morocco's Azzedine Unahi scored a pair of goals in the 50th and 82nd minutes. Craig Burley, ESPN soccer analyst on ESPN FC, gave his thoughts on the Morocco victory over Canada.
9: Canada at least went out having left nothing on the table, right? But there's no way they should have dominated Morocco with the players Morocco have as much as they did in the first half. And that would be the concern for them, that if they allow France that kind of territory, albeit today France struggled with a lot of ball, but Morocco won't defend. I mean, they may defend a little deeper, but they won't defend with everybody behind the ball like that. So yeah, Canada, really good performance.

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3: 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A couple of World Cup matchups in the round of 16, some WNBA action, and a full day on the diamond as well. Let's get to our best moments from Saturday. 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
4: Number 5.
6: Alex, we have plenty of baseball. And on this holiday, Austin Riley and the Braves set off their own fireworks against the Mets, as heard on 680 The Fan.
7: There's a fly ball deep to right field. Got some carry to it, to the chop house. That's out of here. It's a three-run home run the opposite way by Austin Riley. His 9th homer of the year. And the Braves make it 13-3. We were talking about the founding fathers earlier. This has been like the pounding fathers tonight.
4: Number 4.
6: In New York, the Twins also put together an impressive offensive display as Josh Bell and company rolled past the Yankees. A call from the Treasure Island Baseball Network.
8: 1-1 not going, and the ball popped into the air to deep right field. Bell's got a chance for his second, and Bell has done it. A home run to right for Josh Bell. He's homered from both sides of the plate. A two-run shot for Bell. It's 11-4 Twins.
4: Number 3.
6: In a showdown in the AL Central, Colson Montgomery provided the big blow as the White Sox down the Guardians and pulled into a virtual tie for first. We get the call from ESPN 1000.
9: And he drives one to right. That baby will go. 2-1 Sox in the 8th. New career high for Colson on the anniversary of his debut. Number 22, RBI, number 51.

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8: 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That one back some more, and it's gone into the basket. 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
9: 1-1 not going, and the ball popped into the air to deep right field. 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
12: We just got through our nation's 250th birthday. 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Well, the Nathan's Hot Dog Eating Contest, always the anchor event on our nation's birthday. We'll get some thoughts from Joey Chestnut as he had another stellar day on Coney Island. But we also started the round of 16 in the World Cup. We had a full slate of Major League Baseball, some WNBA action to get to, plus an update on LeBron James and where he may end up for next season. But we'll begin with the World Cup as France squared off against Paraguay on the second game on Saturday as we begun the round of 16, just 16 teams left in the 2026 FIFA World Cup. France has won its last seven round of 16 matches at the FIFA World Cup. They last going out in a 16-team knockout stage back in 1934 when it lost to Austria 3-2 in extra time. Meanwhile, Paraguay looking to reach the FIFA World Cup quarterfinals for just the second time. The previous time happened back in 2010. They had just one goal in six previous knockout stage matches. France playing in the round of 16 for a record fourth straight FIFA World Cup. And the way it went down on Saturday, Kylian Mbappe's PK goal in the 70th minute, his 19th career goal in the World Cup, was all the French needed to move past Paraguay. 1-0 the final. The goal was also Mbappe's seventh of the tournament. Combined with his two assists, he moves past Lionel Messi for the top spot in the Golden Boot standings. France advances to the quarterfinals for the fourth straight World Cup. It's the eighth straight win in the round of 16 for France as well. Jermaine Jones, ESPN soccer analyst on ESPN FC, gave his thoughts on France moving on to the next round.
13: I think that the whole time was pretty sure that the coach, Deschamps, he said in halftime, keep your time, be patient, wait, you will. We have the individual quality. We have better players. We will get the chances. And it was just a matter of time that one of them comes through, that a penalty comes or something, because the individual quality is just there. In that game today, they have to learn to be patient, just to wait that it is not everything works out straight away. You have to be patient, wait for the moments, and then if you get the game, we will win it. So in at the end, it's like you have to give credit to Paraguay that they made it so difficult for them. In the other side, you have to give respect to France that they were patient, they waited, and they were not letting the Paraguay player get in the head. And at the end, they won 1-0, they won, and they go to the next game. And I think the next game will be completely different game.
12: As for France's opponents, that was decided earlier in the day as Canada faced off against Morocco. Morocco's Azzedine Unai scored a pair of goals in the 50th and 82nd minutes. Morocco moving on to the quarterfinals with a 3-0 victory over one of the host countries in Canada. So it'll be France and Morocco on Thursday. That match will be in Foxborough with a spot in the semis on the line. Morocco in the quarterfinals for just the second time. They finished fourth in the 2022 Cup. They're now the first African nation to reach the quarterfinals multiple times in their history. Of course, the last time was back in 2022. Now, coming up on Sunday in the round of 16, in the first match, it'll be Brazil taking on Norway in East Rutherford, New Jersey, from Estadio Azteca in Mexico City. Mexico

0: worst record in baseball in that span. Chris Sale, 9 starts of 6 innings and 1 or fewer runs allowed, though, on the bump for Atlanta. The Mets, 2-5 since their firing of Carlos Mendoza back on June 26, scoring 3 or fewer runs in 5 of those 7 games. Get to the action, bottom of the 3rd inning. Atlanta up 2-0. Eli White with the bases loaded, looking for more.
1: 1-0 pitch. Swung on, popped up, shallow center, Lindor out, Taylor in, and that'll be, Taylor can't get there! Off his glove, it rolls free! This will drive in 3 runs! Olsen, Riley, Harris, all score as Eli White lifted one into the twilight, and Taylor and Lindor could not squeeze it. And the Braves have a 5-0 lead on that misplay in shallow center.
0: On 680 The Fan, Mike Gostremski coming up later on hits a blast out.
1: 3-2 on Yaz. There goes Harris. Pitch on the way. He launches it. High in the air, deep right field. Flying majestically back to the chop house and gone! But as John Hancock on that thing, it's a 2-run homer by Mike Gostremski. 3rd home run of the night for the Braves.
0: On 680 The Fan, Braves blow out the Mets 14-3. Braves with a season-high 5 homers and 9 in their last 2 games. Still more to come, including from the FIFA World Cup. We'll hear some updates on the Americans. That's next. 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
8: The Cardinals and Cubs renew their rivalry at Wrigley.
9: First pitch drilled left field. That one back some more, and it's gone into the basket. First pitch of the game, a fly ball and a home run.
8: The Yankee struggles continue against the Twins.
10: 1-1 not going, and the ball popped into the air to deep right field. 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
8: We have the latest with LeBron James.
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8: 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Team begins in the World Cup.
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13: We just got through our nation's 250th birthday. 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Well, the Nathan's Hot Dog Eating Contest, always the anchor event on our nation's birthday. We'll get some thoughts from Joey Chestnut as he had another stellar day on Coney Island. But we also started the round of 16 in the World Cup. We had a full slate of Major League Baseball, some WNBA action to get to, plus an update on LeBron James and where he may end up for next season. But we'll begin with the World Cup as France squared off against Paraguay on the second game on Saturday as we begun the round of 16, just 16 teams left in the 2026 FIFA World Cup. France has won its last seven round of 16 matches at the FIFA World Cup. They last going out in a 16-team knockout stage back in 1934 when it lost to Austria 3-2 in extra time. Meanwhile, Paraguay looking to reach the FIFA World Cup quarterfinals for just the second time. The previous time happened back in 2010. They had just one goal in six previous knockout stage matches. France playing in the round of 16 for a record fourth straight FIFA World Cup. And the way it went down on Saturday, Kylian Mbappe's PK goal in the 70th minute, his 19th career goal in the World Cup, was all the French needed to move past Paraguay. 1-0 the final. The goal was also Mbappe's seventh of the tournament. Combined with his two assists, he moves past Lionel Messi for the top spot in the Golden Boot standings. France advances to the quarterfinals for the fourth straight World Cup. It's the eighth straight win in the round of 16 for France as well. Jermaine Jones, ESPN soccer analyst on ESPN FC, gave his thoughts on France moving on to the next round.
14: I think that the whole time was pretty sure that the coach, Deschamps, he said in halftime, keep your time, be patient, wait, you will. We have the individual quality. We have better players. We will get the chances. And it was just a matter of time that one of them comes through, that a penalty comes or something, because the individual quality is just there. In that game today, they have to learn to be patient, just to wait that it is not everything works out straight away. You have to be patient, wait for the moments, and then if you get the game, we will win it. So in at the end, it's like you have to give credit to Paraguay that they made it so difficult for them. In the other side, you have to give respect to France that they were patient, they waited, and they were not letting the Paraguay player get in the head. And at the end, they won 1-0, they won, and they go to the next game. And I think the next game will be completely different game.
13: As for France's opponents, that was decided earlier in the day as Canada faced off against Morocco. Morocco's Azzedine Unai scored a pair of goals in the 50th and 82nd minutes. Morocco moving on to the quarterfinals with a 3-0 victory over

0: a 7-game losing skid, tied for their longest within the season since losing 10 in a row back in 2013. Pitching once again strong for the Dodgers as Yamamoto, already with 9 strikeouts, looking to make it double digits.
1: Here's the payoff pitch. Merrill swings and misses. Strike 3. That is number 10 to tie the career high. Yoshinobu Yamamoto, 7 brilliant shutout innings.
0: Yamamoto with a 2-0 lead there in the top of the 7th. That was on AM 570 LA Sports. Dodgers go on to beat the Padres final 3-0 at Chavez Ravine. Yamamoto improves to 9-5 in the season with 7 innings of work, 3 hits allowed, no earned runs, a career high tying 10 strikeouts. His third career start with 10 strikeouts and no runs allowed this season. Yamamoto with his 7th 10K start since the start of last season, more than twice as many as any Dodger during that span. Freddie Freeman in the game, 2-for-3 with a home run and a couple of runs batted in. His 15th career, 15 homer season. Padres now shut out for the 9th time this season, breaking the tie with the Cubs, Mets, and Giants for most times shut out this season. Padres also with a 17th game with 4 or fewer hits this season, tied for the Guardians for the 2nd most in Major League Baseball history. 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
2: 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This was SportsCenter is presented by Gusto. Let's head across the pond over to London and Wimbledon. And the Americans have had their struggles at Wimbledon so far this year. Taylor Fritz, the last American left on the men's side for Wimbledon. He moves on to the round of 16. Fritz, the sixth seed, beat Lorenzo Sonnefo 4-6, 6-3, 6-4, 7-6 to move on. And this is what it sounded like as he moved on.

0: lifted one into the twilight, and Taylor and Lindor could not squeeze it. And the Braves have a 5-0 lead on that misplay in shallow center.
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0: 3-2 on Yaz. There goes Harris. Pitch on the way. He launches it. High in the air, deep right field. Flying majestically back to the chop house and gone! But as John Hancock on that thing, it's a two-run homer by Mike Yastrzemski. Third home run of the night for the Braves.
1: On 680 The Fan, Braves blow out the Mets 14-3. Braves with a season-high 5 homers and 9 in their last two games. Still more to come, including from the FIFA World Cup. We'll hear some updates on the Americans. That's next. 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
7: 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A couple of World Cup matchups in the round of 16, some WNBA action, and a full day on the diamond as well. 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
8: Number 5.
9: Alex, we have plenty of baseball. And on this holiday, Austin Riley and the Braves set off their own fireworks against the Mets, as heard on 680 The Fan.
10: There's a fly ball deep to right field. Got some carry to it to the Chop House. That's out of here. It's a 3-run home run the opposite way by Austin Riley. His 9th homer of the year. And the Braves make it 13-3. We're talking about the founding fathers earlier. This has been like the founding fathers tonight.
8: Number 4.
9: In New York, the Twins also put together an impressive offensive display as Josh Bell and company rolled past the Yankees. A call from the Treasure Island Baseball Network.
11: 1-1 not going, and the ball popped into the air to deep right field. Bell's got a chance for his second, and Bell has done it. A

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0: Who's, and I'm like, well, come on, let's get him on. I waited 6 months to get him. And he, I asked him, I'm like, what do you say where people think you're kind of a one-hit wonder? And he goes, we're going to have to prove it. But, you know, he got this twinkle, you know, and it's just, it's old school.
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4: It's time to find out from the Freddie and Harry Selection Committee.
8: So he's no longer the king of L.A. And because of that, LeBron James leaving Los Angeles, that's where our Selection Committee is going to lie, involving me, David Dennis Jr., our other two horsemen, Shannon Penn and E-Doc Eric Handman. Who are the top six kings? And thankfully, we got our queen, our sports and anchor goddess, Christine Lisi, is going to break any potential ties, of which there'll be at least a couple involving the top six kings, part of our selection committee that is brought to you by SoFi. Get your money right.
4: Number one.
8: All right, David Dennis Jr., kick it off with,
9: I'm the king of rock.
8: Who's number one on your list?
10: The number one, the top king here, got to go Martin Luther the King. I can't think of anybody else who's going to be, and we got to put the king in there, Martin Luther the King.
8: Okay.
10: I don't know how else it's going to go. And I'm looking at all of y'all, seeing who y'all got at number one, too, who not going to have Martin Luther King on there, too. So okay. I'm being very judgy right now.
8: Are you selection committee shaming right now?
10: I'm shaming y'all in the committee right now if you don't have Martin Luther King number one.
8: Are you selection committee shaming right now? Is that what you're doing?
10: I am. I'm being judgy.
8: Extremely judgy.
10: I am being judgy.
8: Wow.
10: Taking names right now.
8: That's okay. He's number one on my list, too.
10: There you go.
8: There's no question about that. I just wanted to make sure we got the shaming part out of the way. Shannon Penn, we got two for MLK Jr. Who's number one on your list?
11: Yeah, we absolutely got three for MLK at number one. There's no question about it.
8: Okay.
10: Play some suspenseful music.
8: Okay. E-Dog?
10: E-Dog.
8: Who's number one on your list of kings? So you got three. We got three.
12: So you guys already picked Martin Luther King Jr.?
8: Yes.
12: All right. So I just want to quote something here.
8: This ought to be good.
12: Darkness cannot drive out darkness. Only light can do that. Hate cannot drive out hate. Only love can do that.
8: Look at you.
12: Just remember that when I pick my number one here.
8: Okay.
12: I'm going with the king of rock and roll, baby, Elvis Presley. Come on. The king of rock and roll. Ain't nothing but a hound dog. No the time. Graceland? Graceland? Have you ever been? Have you seen Graceland?
8: I have been to Graceland, by the way. And not the movie, but I've actually been to Graceland. David's face, for those on ESPN Plus or the ESPN app watching right now, you're probably thinking, somebody check on David. I think David's having a moment right now.
10: Sorry, I'm calling. Yeah, Bristol Police Department. Yes.
8: Why?
10: Yeah.
8: They're probably more Elvis fans than the Bristol Police Department.
10: Okay.
8: That's not helping.
10: We're going to call somebody in there. We need to do something about this. We need to do something about this. Unbelievable.
8: I guarantee you, based on the make of the Bristol Police Department, they're probably Elvis Presley fans. Be careful what you wish for. Eric, you win today. I'm serious. Whether you were serious or not, I really don't care. Just the way that David's face looked when you said that. You going to be okay, David? That's what I want to know. I don't think
10: this is the worst. This is the worst selection committee already.
8: Already?
10: Already.
8: It's 3-1.
12: Yeah, but he's number one anyway, you know?
8: Thank you. Thank you.
12: You didn't need me.
8: Thank you. Well, we do need

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5: 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John Michaels, along with Tanitra Batiste, here with you on a Jaylen Brown to the Sixers night. We got the blockbuster news earlier, the breaking news that Jaylen Brown was being traded from the Boston Celtics to the Philadelphia 76ers. And Boston Celtics radio analyst and two-time NBA champion Cedric Maxwell joins us here on Amber and Ian. And Cedric, after the deal with the Bucks didn't happen for the Celtics to land Giannis, it kind of looked like the logical landing spot for Jaylen Brown, who was still out there in the ethos to be traded, would be somewhere maybe out west, like maybe the Blazers or the Rockets. But never did we think the East and the Sixers. I mean, what was your reaction?
6: Somebody give me an Excedrin, man, because damn, I just can't believe it. I mean, for a team like Philly that I've hated for so long, to get a guy like Jaylen Brown, you know, Brad makes these kind of decisions. But, you know, the other narrative, you know, you said, well, trade value of him is going down. Why not keep him? Why not just keep him? If that was the case, then the season that he had last year, he built himself up into one of the top players in the league. Why not do it again? But, you know, they pulled the trigger now, and there's a lot of angst out here. A lot of Celtic fans are calling me, and I had a friend of mine said, oh, the Celtics have broke my heart again. So it's just crazy.
4: Cedric, when you look at this, was there something going on behind the scenes that we don't know that would facilitate a trade like this?
6: You know what? I am not behind the scenes, but I just don't know. I mean, Jaylen Brown had arguably the best season of his career individually. I mean, he was an MVP.

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9: The Cardinals and Cubs renew their rivalry at Wrigley. First pitch drilled left field. That one back, back some more, and it's gone into the basket. 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
10: The Yankees' struggles continue against the Twins.
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14: 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Well, the Nathan's Hot Dog Eating Contest, always the anchor event on our nation's birthday. We'll get some thoughts from Joey Chestnut as he had another stellar day on Coney Island. But we also started the round of 16 in the World Cup. We had a full slate of Major League Baseball, some WNBA action to get to, plus an update on LeBron James and where he may end up for next season. But we'll begin with the World Cup as France squared off against Paraguay on the second game on Saturday as we begun the round of 16. Just 16 teams left in the 2026 FIFA World Cup. France has won its last seven round of 16 matches at the FIFA World Cup. They last going out in a 16-team knockout stage back in 1934 when it lost to Austria 3-2 in extra time. Meanwhile, Paraguay looking to reach the FIFA World Cup quarterfinals for just the second time. Previous time happened back in 2010. They had just one goal in six previous knockout stage matches. France playing in the round of 16 for a record fourth straight FIFA World Cup. And the way it went down on Saturday, Kylian Mbappe's PK goal in the 70th minute, his 19th career goal in the World Cup, was all the French needed to move past Paraguay. 1-0 the final. The goal was also Mbappe's seventh of the tournament. Combined with his two assists, he moves past Lionel Messi for the top spot in the Golden Boot standings. France advances to the quarterfinals for the fourth straight World Cup. It's the eighth straight win in the round of 16 for France as well. Jermaine Jones, ESPN soccer analyst on ESPN FC, gave his thoughts on France moving on to the next round.
15: I think that the whole time was pretty sure that the coach, Deschamps, he said in halftime, keep your time, be patient, wait, you will. We have the individual quality. We have better players. We will get the chances. And it was just a matter of time that one of them comes through, that a penalty comes or something, because the individual quality is just there. In that game today, they have to learn to be patient, just to wait that it is not everything works out straight away. You have to be patient, wait for the moments, and then if you get the game, we will win it. So in at the end, it's like you have to give credit to Paraguay that they made it so difficult for them. In the other side, you have to give respect to France that they were patient, they waited, and they were not letting the

0: ESPN Radio.
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3: Well, the rosters for the Major League Baseball All-Star Game were announced on Saturday. Dodgers' Shohei Ohtani and Blue Jays infielder Ernie Clement received the most votes in their respective leagues. The Dodgers, Braves, and Phillies lead all teams with five All-Stars each. And in the American League, the Yankees, Blue Jays, and Rays each had four. It was the 4th of July on Saturday. That meant the Nathan's Hot Dog Eating Contest. And Joey Chestnut, well, he does it again, this time scarfing down 66 hot dogs in 90-degree heat to win the Nathan's Hot Dog Eating Contest. The 41-year-old Chestnut won the mustard yellow belt for a record 18th time. Might as well call him the Ric Flair of hot dog eating. His second consecutive title on the women's side, Miki Sudo, won her 12th pink belt, scarfing down 38.75 dogs. And we have our first two entrants into the quarterfinals of the FIFA World Cup. Kylian Mbappe scored in the 70th minute on a penalty kick, a 1-0 final as France beat Paraguay. Meanwhile, Morocco with a 3-0 victory in their matchup. As they're moving on, it'll be France and Morocco in the quarterfinals. As for the World Cup, Frank Leboeuf, ESPN soccer analyst, discussed France beating Paraguay on Saturday.
5: I think it takes two to tango. Yes, France did have maybe the best game, but it's impossible to play against a team like that. They refuse to play. Every actions, every decision from the referee will be like 30 years ago with many, many teams in South America, let's say, where you have to complain, you have to discuss, you have to not be okay with any decision. I'm fed up with that football, you know, really. Especially when we saw Cape Verde trying to do something yesterday, losing with pride. I'm sorry, but that Paraguay team was everything that I hate about football. And that's unfair to a World Cup.
3: Meanwhile, Morocco beat Canada as well on Saturday, a 3-0 game. Morocco's Azzedine Unahi scored a pair of goals in the 50th and 82nd minutes. Craig Burley, ESPN soccer analyst on ESPN FC, gave his thoughts on the Morocco victory over Canada.
6: Canada at least went out having left nothing on the table, right? But there's no way they should have dominated Morocco with the players Morocco have as much as they did in the first half. And that would be the concern for them, that if they allow France that kind of territory, albeit today France struggled with a lot of ball, but Morocco won't defend. I mean, they may defend a little deeper, but they won't defend with everybody behind the ball like that. So yeah, Canada, really good performance for 45 minutes. Unfortunately for them, they just lacked the quality that the Moroccans have. And I think at the end of the day, the best side went through.
3: Frank Leboeuf, ESPN soccer analyst, discussed the matchup coming up next week on Thursday as Morocco will take on France in the quarterfinal round. Frank Leboeuf on Morocco potentially giving France some trouble.
5: Morocco, it's a skill. They know how to defend, they know how to be patient, and they know how to counterattack and score goals. That's what happened.

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0: Good morning and welcome to Community Concerns on your Guaranteed Family of Stations. I'm your host, Brian Haldane, and I thank you for joining me on this Sunday morning. First and foremost, hope everybody had a wonderful 4th of July. Hope everybody had a safe 4th of July. A couple of notes about Community Concerns. Number one, this is a pre-recorded program. No, we're not live on a Sunday morning. Number two, it's all about the community. So if you know someone who's got something going on or you got something going on you believe should be celebrated on this show, hit me up via email, brian.haldane@guaranteemedia.com, and we'll make sure to get you on to talk about your event. All right, this week we're going to talk hurricane season. We're going to talk veterans. We are going to talk with David Cresson from the Louisiana Chemistry Association and see if we can't squeeze our attorney general into the lineup as well. So let's go ahead and get started here. There are some proposed changes to the GI Bill before it gets re-upped, and been breaking this down on the show a couple of different times. We had a guest on last week about it. I wanted to talk to our state's head of Veterans Affairs about the same topic and a little bit about America 250. So I called on Charlton McGinley to hop on board, and he did exactly that. He was on my show earlier this week. 7:58, Talk 107.3 FM, WBRP, Mornings with Brian Haldane, rolling right along. America's 250th birthday is coming up later on this week, so it's time to start telling a few stories about that, some of the things that are going on surrounding that. The last time I had this guy on, we were at Washington Mardi Gras, and I was butchering his name every way possible, from Carlton McGinley, I think is what I started out, before getting finally around to Charlton McGinley. How are you, brother?
1: I'm doing great, man. Thanks for having
0: me. Let's get you right up on there. Glad to have you back in. There are a couple of different things we're going to talk about. We're going to talk a little about America 250 in a little bit.
1: Great.
0: But so I had a guest on last week, Will Hubbard. He's a veteran policy leader, and he's a Marine veteran as well. Veteran policy leader for, what is the name of his outfit again? A group called Veterans Education Success.
1: Okay.
0: There's some changes that are being proposed to the GI Bill that he took issue with that he thought would actually be more detrimental to the what do we have? Just shy of a quarter of a million vets in Louisiana.
1: That's about it.
0: 245,000.
1: Yeah.
0: And so I forwarded you the interview and I said, I want you to break this down and give me your take on it. What were your takeaways?
1: So he raises some really good points. One of the biggest things that we kind of that got our attention was the notion of the apprenticeships. Mm-hmm. Let me give you a little bit of background though on the GI Bill, because you need to understand the GI Bill before we can get to the apprenticeship.
0: Go for it, yeah.
1: So in the state of Louisiana right now, we have about 12,000 so veteran and their families who are using the GI Bill. Okay, GI Bill, big money in the state of Louisiana. We're talking about a $200 million impact in this state.
0: Mm-hmm.
1: So the GI Bill, arguably right now for most veterans, is worth over $100,000 for 4 years.
0: Okay.
1: So we're talking, I think the GI Bill is arguably one of the most important benefits that you can get as a veteran.
0: Okay.
1: All right. And so, you know, when most people think of the GI Bill benefit, they think of traditional four-year colleges.
0: Sure.
1: And then trade schools, because right. You can use it at a trade school. So I think there was some merit to what he had to say when it came to apprenticeships, because you're taking these companies, you're going to use your GI Bill at these apprenticeships. What is the value, what is the benefit of using your GI Bill at the apprenticeship?
0: Mm-hmm.
1: Well, let me tell you this. When a school or a trade outfit, or in this case, the apprenticeship program, asked to be part of the GI Bill program, we have an agency within our state government office called the State Approving Agency.
0: Okay.
1: We receive federal funds for what we call the SSA. And they go in and they look at each of these programs to see if they're going to be legitimate. And so they run the checks, make sure the ethical stuff, make sure the legal. And of course, we look and see what the VA has recommended. And we try to follow the VA, or we do follow the VA guidelines that they give us.
0: Mm-hmm.
1: And so if an entity is taking the GI Bill, we've looked at them to make sure that they're legitimate. So I think the veteran can take some solace in that.
0: Okay, but, well, yeah, just to rewind the clock back to the last interview, one of the points of contention was that if a veteran either attends or pays for a school that was unaccredited or ran afoul, he loses all of his benefits.
1: Right.
0: The likelihood of that happening, because of y'all's guidance, the likelihood of that happening becomes very slim. Correct. Is that what you're saying? Okay.
1: Correct.
0: All right.
1: But, you know, from a practical standpoint, if I was, talking to any veteran, I would tell them first and foremost, you

0: You want to make sure that you're going to an accredited school,
1: sure,
0: or to an accredited program, mm-hmm, because you're going to get some a lot more confidence about what you're going to be receiving in terms of education, and then who's going to accept your educational program when you're looking for a job.
1: Right.
0: To me, there's no substitute for it. On the apprenticeship program, though, that the VA and what this individual was talking about, I think he was absolutely right, though, that to suggest that veterans should be very concerned. You don't want to go to an online program for welding.
1: Right.
0: Welding is a program that you need to have hands on.
1: Yes.
0: Okay. Now, you can do some programs online. I was a criminal justice major in college. You mm-hmm can do an online criminal justice
1: yes
0: program.
1: You can.
0: That's it. But you're not going to be able to learn how to shoot online.
1: Right.
0: You know, you're going to have to get out there and do it. So when you're talking about apprenticeships, we're talking about blue-collar jobs. You want to have the hands-on experience as a plumber, as a welder, even as a computer engineer. You need to be able to touch the computer so you can see what's going on.
1: Right, right.
0: And so he is absolutely right to raise those concerns. And veterans who are doing online-only programs should have pause. Like, what am I going to get in terms of... Well,
1: but this is exactly why I thought of you while doing this interview, because I really felt like there is guidance out there to make sure the things that he was worried about, like an online welding program, the things that he worried about, there's guidance to avoid those from the start.
0: That's right.
1: So if it's written into the changes in the GI Bill, they're not going to run afoul of that, provided they're coming to you.
0: Correct.
1: Or the state's VA department.
0: That's right. And so we approve those GI Bill programs through us, through the VA.
1: Mm-hmm.
0: So, you know, again, practically speaking, if we've approved it through my agency, mm-hmm, the veteran should be okay with it. But then there's the other side of it saying, hey, look, $100,000 bill, you know, $100,000 benefit. Are you sure this is how you want to use it?
1: Because right, right.
0: Once you lose it, that's it. You know, and the GI Bill has been life-changing for so many veterans. I mean, think about post-World War II. The GI Bill transformed the American economy when all these GIs came back from war.
1: Into the greatest power. That's what turned the name. It wasn't just winning the war. It's what we did once everybody got home that made us what we are.
0: That's right. We had to put all these GIs, you know, to work or get them the education. GI Bill comes into play.
1: Yes.
0: We have a highly educated workforce, transforms the nation.
1: Charlton McGinley is with us. He heads up Veterans Affairs here in Louisiana, talking a little bit about the potential changes to the GI Bill. One of the questions that I asked William Hubbard last week was, all in, when you look at the proposed changes, and even with concerns, I said, is it worth throwing out the baby with the bathwater, or will the bill be, or will the GI Bill be stronger on the back end than the way it is right now? His take was, it's close, but he would rather, like, it's close, but it's not worth it with the changes coming. Do you disagree with that?
0: A little bit. I think we have to, you know, legislation has to continue to evolve with the veteran, and not just the veteran, but the citizen.
1: Mm-hmm.
0: You know, this is any legislation. And so as you see continuing opportunities, you have to be able to make those transitions and those changes for all people.
1: Mm-hmm.
0: And if we see out there that there are veterans who could benefit from these programs in a non-traditional aspect, and I think that's a lot of the issue right now with GI Bill. People think of going to that traditional four-year college or a trade school.
1: Right.
0: Right? We're talking about outside the box to take care of veterans. Look, the reality is many people are not going to go to a four-year college.
1: Right.
0: Okay? So can we help them meet their needs through other alternative forms?
1: Mm-hmm.
0: And in my opinion, if this helps a veteran, so be it. With the caveat, every veteran needs to be aware of the type of program that they're going. They need to do their homework. They need to do the interviews. Is this the best thing for me that's going to help me have a life-changing job?
1: All right, now let me ask you about your job, because a lot of that means they have to know where to go to guidance.
0: Right.
1: How strong is the network to make sure that our veterans know where they're headed before they know where they're headed?
0: Well, again, those entities, those apprenticeships, those programs will have to come through my office to get
1: right.
0: the approval.
1: Right. So what are we doing to make sure your office gets to the veteran? Like, are we saturated when it comes with the whole information chain back and forth?
0: I think once the veteran receives word that program has been approved for the GI Bill, we have had the opportunity to review the program and bless it.
1: Mm-hmm.
0: They can take solace in that.
1: One more that I had an issue with, and I know this is kind of a little bit disjointed. If you didn't hear the previous interview, I'm doing my best to make sure that we're covered with the background information. But I had asked Will about jobs that are learned while serving.

0: You know, there are a number of skills that are picked up along the way while you're serving, whether it's like, you know, mechanic skills, electrical skills, whatever, different levels of engineering and whatnot, and how applicable they would be to making the apprenticeships on the back end easier. He seemed to downplay that as if, ooh, like,
1: I definitely wouldn't. I mean, think about this. My boss and his entire cabinet and team have brought in $110 billion of capital in the state of Louisiana right now.
0: Yeah.
1: We are one of the few states. We've got jobs for welders. We've got jobs for plumbers. We've got jobs for blue-collar men and women who are coming out of the service. And I think there is a huge opportunity for these companies to use that apprenticeship program to get, you know, to bring them in, mm-hmm. teach them what they need to do, and then keep them with the company. So I don't know if I would necessarily downplay it, especially right now at this point in time for the state of Louisiana.
0: Well, no, I guess let me re-ask the question. I'm saying, where did they learn those? Like, let's stick with welding because that seems to be the popular one. Is welding something you can learn while serving and then just get certified in it? Once you're, you got to have the right paperwork for you know jobs out in the world there. Is it one of the skills that you can learn while serving your nation?
1: Oh, yeah.
0: That you just have to get, it's a matter of formality at that point. Oh. You walk into the program, you walk into the community college, the technical college, already knowing half of it. You can probably teach half the classes at that point.
1: Every, what we call AFSC or MOS, your job description, right, in the military.
0: Yeah.
1: Those things are all going to transform. Just like, you know, if a nurse, right? Mm-hmm. If you became a nurse in the military, that's going to transform. You just got to get your license just to make sure that you're competent, which, of course, the military is incredible at training our folks.
0: Yeah.
1: And so all this stuff is going to transfer within that apprenticeship program. And oftentimes, the apprenticeship program is just making sure that you've got the licenses, you've got any local rules that need to be taken care of. Yeah. But, you know, making sure that the employer, hey, you know, let's make sure that you can be the apprentice for these things that we need you to do. Because look, sometimes the military working on tanks isn't going to transform to working on whatever that local product is.
0: Unless you drive a Volvo, yeah.
1: Oh, sure. Fair enough.
0: No, but my whole point on that was like, certifications are one thing, knowledge is another.
1: Correct.
0: If you walk into the certification process with the knowledge to begin with, which is what the military is going to give you, you're one step away from the finish line.
1: That's right.
0: That was my whole point.
1: And I would concur with that.
0: America 250. We're coming up on the 250th birthday. You just got home from Washington, D.C.
1: I did.
0: What's going on?
1: So I went up to D.C. over the weekend for the state fair, which is happening right now on the National Mall grounds.
0: Mm-hmm.
1: It's there for 16 days. I think today is day five. Sunday was Military and Veterans Day. And I will tell you, I think we were the only state that brought up a military and veteran team.
0: You're kidding.
1: I'm not. We walked around to each of the states to see what everybody else was doing. Most states had a generic, more of a tourism kind of feel to their pavilion.
0: Mm-hmm.
1: I was throwing beads. Our Louisiana National Guard partners were there. The Boot was there. The Boots are the 501C who's bringing back veterans and service members back to Louisiana, put them to work. And so we had
0: a brilliant program, by the way.
1: It's a brilliant program. Proud to be a part of it. And so we were the ones who were out there talking to the veteran population that no other state was doing. And what an incredible opportunity. I know for a fact that we talked to dozens of veterans who had never even thought about getting their benefits.
0: Mm-hmm.
1: And so in my opinion, when I show up at a place, if I help one veteran get their benefits, then it's worth it for me to show up. Just mm-hmm. like my deputy, undersecretary, anybody of our team. Because that's life-changing money for the veteran.
0: Mm-hmm.
1: But it's also great money for the economy.
0: Yeah.
1: You know? And so lots going on in D.C. Of course, things are going to ramp up this week. 4th of July is going to be on Saturday. And I would encourage every Louisianan to look up, I think it's the America 250 for Louisiana website.
0: Okay.
1: They've started putting lists of events all over the weekend. I know Baton Rouge has got some things.
0: Oh, yeah.
1: St. Tammany's got some things where I live. But, yeah, you definitely want to be a part of the community, you know, for this upcoming weekend.
0: Yeah, it's going to be a big deal, and there's so much going on right now, where Americans are actually feeling a little bit of American pride.
1: It is,
0: and it's kind of refreshing.
1: Yeah, and you know what I would tell all your listeners is this: you know, Louisiana is not a footnote in this.
0: We doubled the nation in size is what we did.
1: Right, but we are a major chapter in America's two history. You know, I tell people this, and a lot of people don't know that. In my opinion, in Charlton McGinley's opinion.
0: Mm-hmm.
1: The preparation for World War II happened in Alexandria with the Louisiana maneuvers. 1941, pre-September 1941.
0: A little bit in Lake Pontchartrain, too, oh, by the way.
1: Sure. But the maneuvers,
0: right.
1: when all of the major army generals

0: showed up in Louisiana
1: yeah.
0: to prep for what they knew was going to be the upcoming war.
1: Yeah.
0: Got started in Alexandria. You think of the, what New Orleans' contribution. I mean, Louisiana played a significant role in saving this country from the worst entity, the worst group of people, the worst dictator the world had ever seen.
1: Well, it's you look at D.C. right now, okay? We have the Speaker of the House. We have Scalise with the head of on top of the party. And we say, Louisiana's out punching its weight class. We've always done that.
0: We always have.
1: It's not new.
0: It's just a little bit more visible right now. And, my boss is always talking to the president. I mean, right now, the connections that we have with Washington, D.C., mm-hmm. it's why people are talking about Louisiana.
1: Yeah. We're straight up out of time. I need to get you back on because I want to talk mental health. As soon as we can. We'll talk during the break. But Charlton McGinley, always appreciate the time, man. Great stuff as always. Thank you so much.
0: Thanks for having me, man.
1: No, always. Every week on my show on Talk 107.3 FM, Thursday morning, 7:35, we hand things off to Crime Stoppers. Now, that's not just about catching some criminals out there. It's about a number of different prevention topics as well. Last week, we were previewing hurricane season. It is, we're into the second month of hurricane season now, so I figured about the right time to give that a listen. Yes, it's time for Crime Stoppers, and every so often on Crime Stoppers, they hand off to the folks at iCare. iCare is in East Baton Rouge Parish Schools. Well, schools aren't in right now, but it is hurricane season, so the good folks at iCare teamed up with the Red Cross, and that brings us Burke Hughes from the American Red Cross. How are you, man?
2: Pretty good.
1: Let's get you a little bit closer up on that microphone there. There we go. Let's start off with the basics. What brings you in today?
2: So I'm the disaster programs manager for Capital Area. I basically handle the preparedness and response in the Capital Area. We're here today just to talk about preparedness information now that it's obviously hurricane season.
1: Sure.
2: And it kicked off to a pretty big start pretty early.
1: That was a crazy storm because, number one, it was only a tropical storm. Number two, the six parishes in the state where they had to declare a state of emergency were not contiguous.
2: Right.
1: Only two of them actually touched. I don't know that I've ever seen anything like that where, point A, the parishes were split.
2: Right.
1: Point B, further north was where you had the most rain. Further south, where more water could be sucked up into the storm, you had rain and a lot of it. But like the duality of this storm was just of Arthur was just a very strange one. Does that change y'all's approach?
2: We're so spread out. I mean,
1: right.
2: So you have 14 tornadoes that touched down, and
1: was it 14?
2: 14, yeah. And they
1: Monday that number was 10. So
2: and it went to 11, and last I saw it was 14.
1: Wow!
2: I was in Avondale yesterday. Yeah, yesterday we started intake, and I mean it was pretty devastating. But then there'd be nothing, and then we went just in New Orleans. You're going from Avondale to Araby,
1: right?
2: So two completely opposite sides.
1: Yep.
2: And now we're up in Sarah and around Marksville, mm-hmm. and we opened up a second shelter in Opelousas. So we have two shelters. Only one person in each shelter, but yeah, it's because then we're also down in Houma doing the because of the tornado down there. So yeah, we're spreads us out.
1: When we had the 10 count on tornadoes on Monday, I believe four of those were out of Houma.
2: Yes.
1: So yes. That's a pretty big number for down there.
2: Yes. Luckily, it wasn't as devastating as tornadoes in the past, but it still. Took out several homes.
1: Yeah. Now, it's rough going for those six parishes, for sure. But for the other 58 parishes, I had to math that in my head real quick. For the other 58 parishes in the state, that's kind of the brushback pitch to start off the hurricane season. So while June 1's already in the past, it's not too late to start your prep now. What should folks be doing?
2: Of course, you have your regular making a plan to stay safe. You want to gather your important supplies and know how you will stay connected. Definitely like listening to the radio, watching TV, staying connected is very, very important. In Baton Rouge, there's also Red Stick Ready.
1: Yeah.
2: That's a great app. MOSEP, our partners at MOSEP, do a great job you know, educating everybody as well.
1: Yeah. We stay dialed in with MoSEP and with GoSEP for that matter, and, yep. As we make our way through.
2: All the steps.
1: Has anything changed over

0: Well, talk to me about that for a little bit.
1: Yeah, so there, you know, you have several during a disaster. Of course, you know, we work with our partners to provide sheltering. That's what I actually do for the state. We have food. We'll have mobile feeding to areas that don't have power or they don't have, you know, restaurants or groceries open. We'll do the mobile feeding where the, you know, herbs will go around and announce hot food. We have emergency supplies that we give out. A lot of people are familiar with the cleanup kits, you know, as well as emotional support. We have disaster health services, disaster mental health, and disaster spiritual care. And then, of course, once it is approved, we do provide financial assistance to those that have major destroyed, you know, structures.
0: So you see, when it's approved, this is one of the parts that gets difficult, because in the wake of a storm, no matter what it is you're talking about, we need it now.
1: Right.
0: But it doesn't work that way.
1: Right. Basically, you know, everyone's going to have to take an assessment of how much damage there is. So, you know, we have a damage assessment team, which we can always use volunteers for, to go out. And we have to look at every single structure that could be, you know, affected. In Asheville, North Carolina, they assessed 10,000 structures, which is very difficult, you know, considering the roads were washed out after the floods.
0: Right.
1: So they were taking 4x4s. They were, you know, we were doing, we had wildlife and fisheries in boats up around Marksville area. Simsport. So that's, you know, right now that's how they're having to do it, is either high water vehicles or boats.
0: We're talking with Burke Hughes from the American Red Cross. When it comes to the public's help, how can they help? Is it, I mean, obviously, we all understand at this point that monetary donations can go further in y'all's hands than they can in our hands to give you product. But are there drop-offs? Are there things? Are there drives for different supplies?
1: You may have, you know, your local partner, you know, churches, what have you, will take supplies. But we really, because we can buy so much more with the funds, we encourage, you know, rather than, you know, going out and buy it, we prefer the funds because we could just buy so much more, you know, in quantity.
0: Right.
1: But really, volunteering is what we need the most in Louisiana. You know, neighbors helping neighbors is so much more important. Otherwise, we have to bring in everybody from other states. So if we can have local Baton Rouge people to help, way better than having people come in and pronounce words like, you know, instead of Homa, they say Huma.
0: Yes.
1: And Amity for a meet. I mean, it's you know, you'd much rather understand.
0: No, Amity is where Jaws was.
1: Amity, exactly.
0: Right.
1: Exactly. So that's why it's really important to, you know, have locals helping locals. And even if it's just, you know, if you only want to shelter when there's a big disaster, that's fine. We can definitely use the sheltering support to help everybody. I mean, but we focus on, you know, health, hunger, housing after a disaster, whether it be. And you know, more often than not, it's house fires. We go to more house fires. That's the most common disaster, you know, that most people encounter. And Baton Rouge is number one in the state, East Baton Rouge Parish. For fires, we go to, in Louisiana, we go to about 4 a day around the state.
0: Yes, I'm sorry, that's not funny, but my word, it's just a shocking number.
1: Yeah, it's East Baton Rouge Parish. We went to about between about 450 fires last year.
0: Gotta be number one in something.
1: Yeah, that's something that. Real simple, you know, have a smoke alarm. Of course, you call us. We'll be happy to install a smoke alarm for free.
0: Sure.
1: 10-year batteries. Very important for families to pick up meeting spot. Don't meet, and preferably not in the back of the house, but in the front of the house.
0: Mm-hmm.
1: You know, we've been to several fires where somebody went in looking for the family, and they were in the backyard. And, you know, and a gentleman ended up in the hospital.
0: Wow.
1: Because he thought he hadn't seen him come out, and so he went in, and they had to, you know, pull him out. So it's very important to pick a meeting spot and practice escape plans. You know, 2 minutes if it's a house, probably about 30 seconds if you're in a mobile home, because it's just you don't have a lot of time, so you got to practice, especially if you have a family with children.
0: We got about a minute left with Burke Hughes from the American Red Cross. Talk to me about the conversions here. I mean, this is the Crime Stopper segment. We hand off to eye care. We hand off to the American Red Cross. You all partner together. How?
1: So, you know, everything, safety. So, they preach safety just like Crime Stoppers, saving lives. I mean, that's exactly what we do. you know, prevent

0: we're going to miss this opportunity. This is a safe technology. You know, Brian, I was thinking about it earlier. I spent almost 20 years as the leader of one of the biggest conservation organizations in the state. Nobody cares about this state and the conservation of our waterways and our land more than I do. And I know that this is safe. I know that this is scalable, and it's not. It is all the false narratives are just that. They are made up hysteria. Yet, yet we're going to allow companies to make decisions to turn away from Louisiana based on the fact that we're giving in at some level to this false narrative. It's a dangerous place to be. We need to be careful. I think we're okay. We're going to move forward.
1: Yeah.
0: This news out of Air Products is very tough.
1: No, it is. It is. And the timing of it, I mean, it's a bummer. It's a deflator at a time where, like you said, we came out of the legislative session feeling like there's a little bit of momentum towards the future in this regard. And this flies in the face of that. So we're talking with David Cresson from the Louisiana Chemistry Association. Can we back up to the legislative session a little bit, talk about wins and losses from your association's perspective?
0: Sure. Well, look, I didn't realize I had all this pressure on me, Brian. I'm the opening act for Newt Gingrich, so you better make this one good. I mean, you got to give me a warning about these things in the
1: future. Sorry about that.
0: But, no problem. No problem. I'm looking forward to hearing from him once I get off. But, yeah, look, I think as we talked about, our legislative session, as far as industry goes across the state, really went pretty well. I mean, we had LCA was tracking, I think, 180 or 190 bills. And for the first time in quite a few years, we were able to really push some very positive legislation, specifically in regards to workforce and in regards to some tort reform measures that were really overdue and important to get done. And so LCA was right at the head of that with our partners getting those things passed. And so we got some good workforce measures passed. We got some good tort reform measures passed. And I appreciate all the help you've given throughout that time trying to get the facts out to people. We were able to push back on all the legislation that was driven by false narratives and fear-mongering, and all of those failed. And so I think when it comes to industry's plight through the session, it was really pretty positive, and I think we felt pretty good. As you mentioned, the news from Air Products yesterday is a bummer, and it's people are losing jobs over this decision yesterday, and that's and they've got to do what they've got to do for their company, but there are people that I know, good people, that have already lost their jobs because of this, and so we've got more work to do at the state legislature to make sure that we can encourage these companies to stick through it. That they're going to get their permits in a timely fashion, yeah. And that we can move forward as a state.
1: We're talking with David Cresson, the head of the Louisiana Chemistry Association. Talk to me a little bit about post-session. What goes on? What do you work on while you're not, as being the voice for the chemistry industry?
0: Well, it really never ends. I mean, we're already working on next year's session. There's a lot of election work that we get involved with, making sure that we are educating candidates about the issues that are important to industry. We're out working with local communities, trying to work with parishes and police juries and council people to make sure that their meetings, which happen all year long, we're in a council meeting every week, or if not multiples. Working with those local governments, making sure that they understand the impacts of the decisions they make. And so our work really never ends. We're out meeting our members, providing opportunities for them to get together in networking opportunities. We're out talking about the industry, talking about the incredible work that our industry does, not just for the state of Louisiana and the people that live here, but really to secure the well-being, the security, and a better life for everybody in America. We talk all the time about the products our companies make here in Louisiana, the 80 or so petrochemical manufacturers in the state of Louisiana. And, Brian, we cannot live without the products that these companies make. We should be proud of the fact that so much of it is begun right here in the state of Louisiana. And if we took away those products, more than 70,000 at most recent count, our lives would be different and worse, and I'd hate to envision what that would look like.

0: like. And so we're working on that all the time. It never ends. We're already working on next year's session. We're proud to do that for our members.
1: Well, and it's at a time where there's a lot of rowing in the same direction to make sure that nationally we're out in front on this. And it just so happens that as the nation goes, Louisiana has the resources and the people. We got the tools. We got the talent. It's just a matter of keeping ourselves out in front of the nation as the nation moves forward.
0: No doubt. Look, we've got a governor that has made it clear where he stands on all these positions. He's been very supportive. We've got a Louisiana Department of Economic Development that is leading as well. We've got secretaries across the cabinet that are pulling all in the same direction. And we've got industry that's ready to move forward here in this state. We've got to make sure we keep that message consistent. Again, yesterday with Air Products was a bummer. That makes it seem less impactful than it is. It's a huge problem, but we need to move forward as a state. Additionally, and look, Air Products, they're going to continue to work here in the state. They issued a statement that they're hoping to increase their profitability here in the state. They do so much good work for so many companies here in this state. They got so many folks that work for them. They're going to move forward, but that news yesterday was a kick in the gut, but we'll move forward as a state, and I think we're still moving in the right direction.
1: I agree on that front. I agree. It's just when you have the bummer happen, you have the bummer happen. Stepping away from the current headlines and moving over to the calendar, we are in hurricane season right now. From LPCA's perspective, what does that mean when it comes to working with your partners up and down the industry?
0: Man, I'm so glad you asked me this. We've got an incredible program at LCA that tends to take a back seat because it's not government affairs related and it's not happening at the Capitol. But our health and safety and security committee works every day, every month, to make sure that our companies are actually communicating with one another. They're implementing best practices. These companies get together once a month and they talk with each other. You know, imagine a world where competing companies get together in a room and talk about best practices with each other to make sure that they're prepared for the hurricane season, that they're doing, you know, when emergencies happen, that they actually help each other take care of those in some cases. But hurricane season is a serious time of year for our companies. They take it very seriously. They're incredibly prepared. Health and safety is at the top of the list of priorities for all of these companies. And nothing can put a ding in that quite like a hurricane can. And so our companies are prepared for it. LCA plays a very important role in that by bringing these companies together to talk about, the latest and best practices. And we're very proud of that. I want to give a shout out to my guy Mike Boykin at our office who helps run that for LCA. It's really important work, and thank you for asking about it.
1: We got about a minute and a half left with David Cresson from the Louisiana Chemistry Association. Are you in D.C. right now, or did you just go?
0: No, our team is up in D.C.
1: Okay.
0: In the America 250, celebrating 250 years of chemistry in America.
1: Yep.
0: And so they're up there, and I think they're having a great time helping represent the state. And I'm really proud that they're up there and that we've been invited to participate.
1: Yeah, I was going to grab a scene setter if you were in that number. But
0: I've talked to my team. They said it is incredible the way that they have built out the National Mall and how great it looks and the excitement in the air and all of the good news being spread around the nation's capital. And the different celebrations happening here in the state. And really, chemistry has been part of the United States since its founding in 1776. I mean, you think about it, the Americans would have never won the Revolutionary War had it not been for the brilliant chemists coming up with things like gunpowder and other products that made it possible for us to taste victory and move forward as a country. And so chemistry's been part of that from the very beginning. We play an important role these days, an ever-increasing role, and we're really proud of that and appreciate you giving us an opportunity to talk about it.
1: Always. He's David Cresson, Louisiana Chemistry Association. Appreciate the time this morning, man. We'll talk soon.
0: Hey, Brian, thank you for what you do.
1: Always. Thank you. Wednesday, a huge announcement was made with a Medicaid fraud bust, 21 people arrested. I got the chance to catch up with our Attorney General Liz Merle to talk about it. 7:16.

0: Mornings with Brian Haldane rolling right along. Hour two rolling right along as well. We're hoping to connect with Attorney General Liz Merle here in just a quick second. Big announcement coming down from the Attorney General's office yesterday. I want to talk about it from every angle possible, because this is not just a big announcement about Medicaid fraud or Medicare fraud, but a big announcement about a pivot in priorities that I think, or giving the right priorities to the right department, to be sure. So, got her on right now. Attorney General Liz Merle's with us. Good morning. How are you? First of all, thank you for carving out a little time as we approach this this holiday. I know it's a getaway day for a lot of folks today, so I appreciate you hopping on the phone with us.
1: Yeah, happy to be on. And just as we approach the 4th, I want to remind everybody to be careful over the weekend and don't drink and drive or operate heavy machinery or boats or four-wheelers or anything like that under the influence.
0: No, absolutely. Absolutely. If we can get through another holiday without those headlines, it's a good thing to get through the holiday with little headlines. So that is definitely an area we want to see some attention paid. Speaking of areas where attention is paid, Medicaid Fraud Control Unit. Before we get to yesterday's announcement, I want to talk about this unit in particular, how it was born, how it has evolved, and where it's headed, because I feel like you're giving attention to this that I don't know, was it not needed before? Is the problem growing, or is it just the level of attention growing?
1: I think both, but I would say that, you know, this unit started with, some time ago with federal funding. I mean, it's part of the Medicaid program. Pretty much every attorney general in the country has a Medicaid fraud and abuse unit that is at least, I think we're 75% funded with federal funds, so you know, we can build that program larger and get a dollar more than that Department of Health gets for Medicaid than just to do fraud and abuse investigations. So I've made it a priority. I know that, you know, Governor Landry, when he was Attorney General, also had prioritized growing that unit and had made some presentations at the time that Governor Edwards just refused to support. Yeah. So I'm grateful that I've got somebody in the governor's office now who was Attorney General, understands the importance of growing that unit to meet the size of our Medicaid spend.
0: Well, yeah, and it obviously helps having someone who was in your seat before to be able to look back and say, this is an area where I would like to see some movement. But since taking over, we've seen 95 arrests, 105 convictions just from this unit.
1: That's right. And you know, we've got a great unit. One of the things I did when I came in was do a separate evaluation, an outside investigation. I brought in a contractor who had worked with the Federal Office of Inspector General at the Department of Health or at HHS, you know. Mm-hmm. So I had them evaluate our unit. And you know, I'm happy to say that it got really high marks about being a really good, solid operation. And so all I've had to do is support them. And I do work with them and we evaluate kind of how to handle the different cases that come up, because they can involve, you know, varying levels of fraud. Sometimes it might be, you know, $100, $1,000, or like yesterday, we had one that was $400,000.
0: Yeah, that number stood out.
1: And we got them over a million. So.
0: Yeah, the $400,000 number definitely stood out in yesterday's announcement. To go along with the 105 convictions, the press release yesterday said $73 million in ordered restitution. Talk to me a little bit about getting that restitution, actually collecting. How difficult of a process is that, and where does the money go once it's recollected?
1: So the money goes most of it goes back to the Medicaid program. Mm-hmm. There's fines and fees that are collected in association with the restitution, and those can remain and be used to help fund my unit. And there's a statutory dedication where that money would go, and it would then go toward our match. And if I've got, you know, more money available for match, then we can grow the program. I can hire more people and more investigators. And I have Matt Stafford, who's now the director of that unit. He's doing a plan for me that would be a 3 to 5 year growth plan, because based on our Medicaid spend, we would easily be able to have a unit that is about

0: that's funded at about $40 million total, mm-hmm. complete with state match and federal match. I think right now we're at 14. So, you know, we could support substantial growth in that unit to be able to keep up with our spending of $23 billion in the Medicaid program.
1: Unreal. I mean, the numbers just get very staggering very quickly. Attorney General Liz Merle is our guest. All right, so let's talk about yesterday's announcement and the investigation that went into it. 21 people arrested from literally everywhere in Louisiana. Talk to me about what goes into an investigation of this size and scale.
0: A lot of times it starts with a tip. That tip can come from the community. It can also come from the Department of Health. Sometimes we do our own data analytics, and that piece of it, I've been working more closely with Bruce Greenstein, the Secretary of the Department, and Angel Davis, our newly appointed Inspector General, to build more into the data analytics side. So we're going to invest in deeper and more advanced data analytics using some AI tools. But typically, we just run a tip and we start investigating how that person is billing the program and evaluating whether or not they have the billing is supported by the actual services that we can verify are being provided.
1: And then from there, I mean, how egregious does the fraud have to be to really catch y'all's eye? I mean, I'm not like saying that y'all are missing anything. I'm just saying, what makes something pop?
0: I'd say that if you have a situation where we discover that there are large billing anomalies, significant. But, I mean, we will recover money if it's if you overbilled $100, we're going to go recover the $100. But I can tell you that the ones that are more attention grabbing are the ones where it's $10,000 and $50,000 and $100,000. And, it goes up because these are people that are not making a mistake and accidentally submitting a bill for a time period that they didn't do something or just didn't match up and they need to correct it. It's not a mistake. These are fraudulent, repeated fraudulent billing into the program.
1: The money is an important.
0: We're going to look for a lot of repeated instances because we have to prove criminal intent to defraud the program.
1: Right. Right. Yes. Yeah. And it's the piecing those parts together is the hard part of that equation. And while the money is important, and I'm not trying to overlook that, I'm not, because it means big dollars for the state's budget, a drain of big dollars fraudulently from the state's budget. While the money is important, people are more important. So talk to me a little bit about how this investigation was able to find those who weren't just committing Medicaid fraud, but we had a stack of cruelty to the infirm charges within this investigation as well.
0: Yeah, that's a kind of the part that is just heartbreaking. I mean, there was one case in there that you might have seen that involved a disabled child. I think the child had Down syndrome and needed 24/7 attention. Mm-hmm. And, we found the child left alone in a car, sitting on a bag of garbage. I mean, these cases can be really heartbreaking to see how sometimes people treat other human beings. And the Medicaid program provides support to make sure that those people are getting the care and the attention that they need. And then you see that somebody is not only defrauding the program, but they are abusing or neglecting somebody, whether it's someone that's elderly in a nursing home or it's a child. It is just equally heartbreaking. And I think that that's part of what drives the passion of the people that work in our program is that they're not only preventing fraud and protecting the program, but they are protecting people.
1: Yeah. Yeah. And there's the one side where it's disgusting to see both those charges on there because of how people are treating other people. But it's also like there's a certain level of comfort in knowing that it's, thank God it's not everybody, we've got Attorney General Liz Merle on with us for a couple more minutes. Attorney General Merle, I want to completely pivot to talk about yesterday's other press release, if that's okay. Tell me about the athlete agent registration portal. I have a feeling that this is going to grow in size, scope, and importance like exponentially real soon, isn't it?
0: Yeah, the whole issue is growing. It's just so fast. It's crazy. And it is difficult to keep up with. This was one step in the direction of making sure that we can kind of keep up with the the

0: of the week. Let's hear the latest from Tim McMahon, ESPN NBA reporter on SportsCenter yesterday. What is the latest on LeBron?
1: They've got it down to about 10 teams or so. They've heard from almost everybody in the league. You know, there's the teams we've been talking about, the Cavs, the Heat, the Warriors, the Sixers have their attention after this Jaylen Brown trade. You know, the idea of teaming up with the Denver Nuggets or with Anthony Edwards in Minnesota. You know, those are all intriguing. Here's the thing. LeBron is in no hurry, and none of these teams are in any real hurry either, because this isn't like his previous free agencies. You don't have to hold a max slot space. You don't have to move money around if he decides that he's coming. He's either going to get a mid-level or maybe even a minimum from these teams. So he's going to take his sweet time, probably going to create some content along the way. And I don't know when. Maybe it'll be the final decision. I don't know when that will come down.
0: I mean, I think Tim McMahon is spot on. How do you not put together a TV show and call it the final decision? That's a no-brainer right there. Can we dust off Jim Gray? Let's go. Final decision.
2: Well, it seems like they're making a documentary around this all. So I don't know if they're going to save the decision exclusively for this documentary so then they can sell it to ESPN Plus, Netflix, whoever they want to sell it to. That seems to be the direction that this is going. And then that obviously goes into documenting what I assume is going to be his 24th and final season.
0: Well, there you go. Those are our biggest stories of the week. This is Best Week Ever. He's Gabe Neitzel. I'm Jonathan Zaslow. We're in for Peter and Courtney today. Coming up next, World Cup fever is in full swing. How huge is tomorrow's U.S.-Belgium match? We get into that next. 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
6: I'm Nick DeLuca. Good Sunday morning. World Cup round of 16 continues. Morocco and France advancing yesterday. Two more matches today. Brazil taking on Norway, 4 Eastern at MetLife Stadium. Then tonight, 8 Eastern, England and Mexico in Mexico City. Match time staying the same. U.S. men's national team winner go home tomorrow against Belgium in Seattle. Former U.S. soccer player Tony Meola says Belgium will make it tough.
7: This team is really, really talented. I'm hoping that they can get over this next hurdle against a Belgian side that's been a little bit of a thorn in our side, not only in 2014, but just a couple months ago, and we lost 5-2 in a friendly game, and we didn't play very well. So different time, different group, different mentality, hopefully different results.
6: Meola on game night. Fourth round action continuing at Wimbledon this morning. Moments away, 10 seed Carolina Muchova takes on Barbora Krejcikova. 8 Eastern, 4 seed Jessica Pegula and Iva Jovic. Men's side, 8:30 Eastern, Novak Djokovic taking the court fresh off Wimbledon win 105. Coverage all tournament long on ESPN TV. College hoops, 5-star recruit Brandon McCoy Jr. remaining committed to Michigan for next season after Dusty May's departure. He left to take the head job with the Dallas Mavericks. Assistant coach Mike Boynton will serve as interim head coach and keeps a key part of his recruiting class.
8: Hey, it's Michelle Smallman. 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
9: Nick DeLuca, good Sunday morning. The Dodgers keep rolling. Freddie Freeman doing some damage on the 4th of July.
10: 2-0, Freeman swings, stands it in the air, high and deep to right. Fernando is back at the wall. This one, gonna go. Moon shot to right for Freddie Freeman, his 15th of the year. And with one swing in the 6th, the Dodgers have doubled their lead.
9: 97-3, the fan on the call. Freeman, two-run shot, the big blow, and a 3-0 Dodger win over the Padres to win their third straight to begin the series. Yoshinobu Yamamoto struck out 10 in 7 shutout innings, matching a season high. Dodgers won for the 10th time in their last 12 games in a run that includes 5 victories against the Padres. They'll look for their 6th tonight on Sunday Night Baseball. Dodgers and Padres coverage beginning right here on ESPN Radio at 6:30 Eastern. Fourth round action underway at Wimbledon this morning. 10 seed Carolina Muchova taking on Barbora Krejcikova. 4 seed Jessica Pegula about to get underway against Iva Jovic. 8:30 Eastern on the men's side. Novak Djokovic taking the court, looking for Wimbledon win 106. Coverage all tournament long continuing on ESPN TV. In the NBA, Basketball Hall of Famer Patrick Ewing joining the Wizards coaching staff as an assistant to Brian Keefe. Had been in an ambassador role with the Knicks, worked as an NBA assistant with the Wizards, Magic, Hornets, and Rockets.
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9: Best week ever on ESPN Radio. In for Peter and Courtney on this 4th of July weekend. I'm Jonathan Zaslow alongside Gabe Neitzel. Believe it or not, we are not enemies despite Miami, which is where I am, stealing Giannis Antetokounmpo from Milwaukee, which is where Gabe Neitzel is. We're good, right, Gabe? Are we all right? We have not talked about that yet.
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6: I'm Nick DeLuca. Good Sunday morning. Busy 4th of July across baseball. Cards and Cubs at Wrigley. J.J. Weatherholt ready from pitch one.
7: Shota Imanaga lifts the leg, fires. And the first pitch drilled left field. That one back, back some more, and it's gone into the basket. First pitch of the game, a fly ball and a home run from J.J. Weatherholt, number 13. And the Cardinals jump in front. It is 1-0.
6: Boog Shambi on the call here on ESPN Radio. Weatherholt homer, part of a 3-0 Cards win, taking the first two games of the series by a combined score of 20-1. They go for the sweep this afternoon. Fourth round action continuing at Wimbledon this morning. 4-seed Jessica Pegula and Iva Jovic, the 16-seed. Jovic breaking serve in the first set up 3-1 in round 4. On the men's side, Novak Djokovic taking the court looking for Wimbledon win 106 in a matter of moments. College Hoops 5-star recruit Brandon McCoy Jr. remaining committed to Michigan for next season after Dusty May's departure to the Mavericks. Assistant coach Mike Boynton will serve as interim head coach. McCoy, a 6'4 guard from Sierra Canyon High School, was the center of Michigan's recruiting class, one of three SC Next top 100 prospects. All three expected to keep their commitments to the Wolverines for next year.
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9: Team for the first time since 2002 have won a knockout game at the World Cup. 2-0 was the final score.
10: We expected the U.S. to beat Bosnia. They did exactly what we expected them to do. We didn't think it was going to be comfortable. It wasn't, but they got through the test very well.
11: This team didn't buckle. They didn't lose. They took it to a team like Bosnia who's playing for the World Cup dreams. This is a big boy performance by Mauricio Pochettino's men.
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7: I'm Nick DeLuca. Good Sunday morning. Fourth round action continuing at Wimbledon this morning. Four seed Jessica Pegula and Iva Jovic through one set. Jovic taking it 6-4. The 16 seed looking for the upset in round four. Karolina Muchova taking on Barbora Krejcikova in the first set on serve, 2-1. Novak Djokovic getting going as well. He is 2-2 in the first set in games in round four. Looking for Wimbledon win 106. Coverage all tournament long on ESPN TV. Joey Chestnut taking home another Nathan's Famous Hot Dog Eating Contest championship yesterday. ESPN's Jeremy Schapp says it's a spectacle to watch.
8: Some tremendous entertainment leading up to the competition. They get top acts to come here and open up before the eaters take the stage. It's a spectacle that you really need to see at least once in your life. I'm not saying twice, but at least once.
7: Schapp on Marty and McGee. In college hoops, five-star recruit Brandon McCoy remaining committed to Michigan for next season after Dusty May's departure to the Mavericks. Assistant coach Mike Boynton serving as interim head coach. 6'4 guard from Sierra Canyon High School was the center of Michigan's recruiting class, one of three SC Next top 100 prospects all staying.
9: Hey, it's Michelle Smallman. 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
15: In for Peter and Courtney, I'm Jonathan Zaslow. He's Gabe Neitzel. 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And finally, tomorrow, the NBA league year becomes official. We're going to have a flurry of press releases and announcements as trades and transactions are going to become official. Gabe Neitzel, you're in Milwaukee. I'm here in Miami. You know, the Giannis Antetokounmpo trade from Milwaukee to the Heat has not been announced yet. Are you holding out hope that maybe that trade doesn't go through?
16: So the interesting thing about that is, while the trade hasn't been made official, Giannis had his introductory press conference down there in Miami. One of the things the Bucks received in return, the number 13 overall pick, in which Natum Mint was taken, Nate has already had
15: really
16: his
15: weird.
16: Introductory press conference up here.
15: Really weird.
16: So even though it can't be announced and this isn't official,
15: yeah.
16: he's already been introduced and done a press conference.
15: Yeah.
16: As
15: Why is that
16: the
15: guy there? The

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0: it's Musso wishing you and yours a happy, healthy, safe 4th of July from all of us here on AFR. We're off on Friday. We're back on Monday. 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
4: All right, take it easy, Kevin James. I mean, calm down, man. Best week ever on ESPN Radio. He's Gabe Neitzel. I'm Jonathan Zaslow, in for Peter and Courtney today. Hope everyone's having a nice 4th of July weekend. The barbecue and the pool and, you know, the fireworks and all that good stuff, all right? Hope everybody's enjoying themselves this weekend. We got World Cup action. We got a pair of round of 16 games. Winners advance to the quarterfinals at 4 o'clock Eastern today. You got Brazil and Norway. And then at 8 p.m. Eastern tonight, Mexico and England. I'll tell you, Gabe, Mexico-England feels really big. Like, England obviously should win, but that stadium, Azteca, is no joke. And Mexico's played well. This feels like a really, really big deal tonight.
5: That is one of the games I do not want to miss. Okay, the first game that feels like it's, you know, the undercard. This feels, especially because it's in Mexico, it feels like it is the main event of the evening. And it feels, I'm 100% there with you, feels like a huge game.
4: I also like tomorrow, by the way, that the U.S. game is at 8 p.m. Eastern, which is a 5 p.m. local start, but 8 p.m. Eastern as opposed to the 3 p.m. slot, which is Portugal and Spain. The U.S., we got to be in prime time. You know, I want to be able to have my day and get ready and prepare for that action tomorrow night. And look, maybe we're headed toward an all-time great American sports moment. So this being the America 250 weekend, that's right, the old girl, 250 years old, doesn't look a day older than 240. It reminds us of some of the great American sports moments. Let me give you some of them here, Gabe. How about we go back to 1980? Everyone knows the Miracle on Ice.
5: Nothing's ever going to top this, right? Anytime you put together a list of biggest sporting moments in American history, biggest wins, all these, Miracle on Ice is going to be number one, and I don't know if it's ever going to be topped.
4: Miracle on

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6: Jaylen Brown taking his talents to Philly.
7: Somebody give me an Excedrin, man, because damn, I can't hardly believe it.
8: 3 years left on Jaylen Brown's contract, and I'm told Jaylen Brown never requested a trade, and yet over the last couple weeks, they shopped him relentlessly.
9: If you're going to trade a guy that's a top 10 player, you at least got to get back a guy that's a top 15, top 20 player, and Paul George is not dead. Paul George hasn't been consistently good since I was skinny.
10: I'm sorry, I didn't know Kendrick Perkins said that. That's funny. By the way, thank you for bringing a little Neil Diamond here on the 4th of July. It is Matt Myron. The text machine, you know, we have a number that you can text during the show. And we're going to have it during the Daily Show. And people are sending in messages, 772-774-5254. Let me read a couple of them. One person writes, Matt, congrats on the weekday show. You guys are the best tag team partners on radio. I try to never miss a Sunday. That's very nice. One person writes, Matt, please tell Myron to never tell me where he makes the magic. Thank you very much. I will.
11: Hold on, man. Talk about working, man. Come on, man.
10: One person writes, Matt, there were Sunday mornings where I was forced to choose between Matt and Myron or my wife and Jesus / church. Sometimes it was a tougher decision than it probably should have been.
11: Hold on. We don't want to start the family dispute.
10: Now you don't have to worry about that. You don't have to make that switch. 888-SAY-ESPN. Matt Myron, let's talk just a little bit about Jaylen Brown. He was traded to the Sixers this week in a move that sort of baffled people. I was trying to think of how many times I've seen a trade and thought, now, did I fall for a website where they spell Sham's name like one letter off? Because I just couldn't imagine a world they would trade Jaylen Brown for Paul George, not just an older player, 36, but also maybe the worst contract in the league, or at least in the conversation for the worst contract in the league. But they did. And now we are sort of trying to get through the implications of it. Let's just start with this. Put everything else aside.
11: Yeah.
10: Is there any way that you think this trade makes basketball sense for Boston?
11: No. I don't think Boston does. Like, they understood. Like, to me, when I saw the news, I was like, wow, VJ Edgecombe is headed to Boston.
10: Yeah.
11: Right? Like, you're going to get a young player that you can build around. Makes sense if that's the move. When I found out that VJ Edgecombe wasn't a part of the trade, I really couldn't understand what Brad Stevens was doing. It makes no basketball sense, and I don't think we're ever going to get to a point where it does. But it tells you a lot about who they thought he was.
10: It makes no basketball sense that this wasn't a basketball trade, right? Is that ultimately what you would say? Like, it was done because they just had to get rid of him.
11: I think behind the scenes there's probably a lot we don't know.
10: Yeah.
11: Listen, I'm going to push back.

0: Washington, D.C. John, what do you think?
1: Man, I'm going to tell you the truth. I think Boston already decided a long time ago Tatum was their guy. And they decided, hey, Jaylen Brown, we're going to ship him out because, you know, we don't want any friction with Tatum. But at the end of the day,
2: they want a championship together.
0: But
2: that's
0: they
2: the
0: want a championship. It's not like it didn't work. It worked.
2: That's the problem.
0: Like, I don't understand. I mean, it worked. So why can't you keep going? There are people, and I appreciate the call, John. There are people who have produced magic together. Let me give you one example, Myron. Desus and Miro. I love Desus and Miro. Did you like Desus and Miro?
2: Love them. Love them.
0: Apparently, I learned behind the scenes they've always hated each other.
2: Yeah,
0: well, okay, that's fine. But, man, you made a lot. And what has happened to Desus and or Miro since? Have you seen them? I don't know where they are.
2: Yeah.
0: Where
2: no, Meryl's doing a lot. Meryl's
0: What's
2: doing
0: he doing?
2: Bunch.
0: What's he doing?
2: Meryl's hosting New York Radio. Meryl's
0: okay,
2: doing
0: good.
2: A ton.
0: That's fine. Yeah, but they used to be Desus and Miro. And now he's on New York Radio, whatever. My point is, couldn't they have just worked it out? Couldn't they have just found a way to work it out? The Celtics, I feel like, could have found a way to work this out. They could
2: not
0: have.
2: Not if somebody's getting on your last nerve. I mean, that's...
0: Is this a precursor to, like, 5 years from now?
2: No, I'm just saying, like... They traded him because they were annoyed.
0: 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It'll be better. LeBron next.
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6: Myron here on ESPN Radio, presented by Progressive Insurance. Myron and I were having an argument during the break. I do want to extend in here. I had a mattress delivered this morning, which surprised you, Myron. You were surprised that they would deliver a mattress at 9 o'clock on a Sunday morning.
7: I just think it sounds like it's off the books. Like, nobody's delivering on 4th of July weekend on a Sunday morning. I mean, like, not an official company. Terrence and JoJo will. But
6: they're
7: not with anybody. They're not getting benefits. You know what I mean? Like, nobody on the actual payroll is doing that.
6: So then you asked me what I tipped
7: them. Yeah, what did you tip them?
6: I forgot to tip them. I didn't think about it. No, I mean, I feel bad because, like, I'm a big tipper. I feel bad because he did linger a little bit when he said goodbye. And now that I'm thinking about it.
7: He was waiting for the tip.
6: Now that I'm thinking about it, he might have been waiting, and I didn't realize it because he did linger.
7: They delivered the day after a holiday in the morning, and they didn't get a tip. They're talking about you right now.
6: Yeah, they should be. So I feel bad. I may have to find these guys. I've got a little survey. I'm gonna put on the survey. Can I give them a tip? You said, what do you tip them? Yeah. And you said to tip them $5 each? That's even worse than not tipping them.
7: Ten a piece. They're just carrying something. Now, if they got to, like I've had, like, you know, refrigerator, you know, dishwasher, things like that, where you've got to do some installation stuff, that's more. But if you're just carrying it into the house, I mean.
6: See, I would have given them 25 each. You would only give them 10.
7: But then, to me, here it's all a scale. If you give those guys 25, then what are you giving a guy who brings in a new oven and has to connect it to?
6: They don't know each other. I'll give them both 25. Like, I'm not, like, I don't have to differentiate.
7: Oven guy's worth way more than mattress guy. Mattress dude is just bringing it in, setting it down. Oven guy has to connect it to your gas light. Like, oven guy's got to do real stuff. Way more important than the mattress dude.
6: Well, in theory, I would have given him 25. I actually gave him 0 because I forgot.
7: You gotta find
6: him. So I do need to find him because I feel bad about it. Before we get back to phones, Travis Kelce got married to Taylor Swift. It was a who's who of wedding people. A lot of people have focused on the actress, actor, musician side. This is a sports show. I want to focus on the sporting people that got there. I was fascinated by who got the invites. All right. Yeah. First of all, a lot of NFL people, you would expect that. Travis played. He apparently gave general invites to his whole team, which is very nice. How about that? We wondered if he would do that. He invited the whole team. Do you think he invited the practice squad?
7: Probably not. Probably not.
6: So you have to make the 53-man roster, you think, or 43. You got to make it to get there, right?
7: Well, and there's some, like, third-string guys who he just

0: That's all I'm saying. I don't think the Australians should just be wandering around and putting that in their GPS. Yes. You could have different experiences depending on where you are. That's all.
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2: 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Peterson, 28 points. Acuff, 25 on 9 of 29.
1: We got to talk about Acuff for a second. He took 30 shots, Myron. Is that too many shots for a summer league game?
0: Not at all. It's summer league. Have fun. We don't know anything. Summer League's not going to tell us anything about these players.
1: You think 30 shots is reasonable?
0: Listen, they drafted you with what pick?
1: That's right. Shoot 30 times.
0: Who else is taking shots on that team?
1: I don't even know who's on it. We're going to do more on the World Cup and 30 shots from Matt Myron on ESPN Radio. Oh, we only have 10 more seconds. 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
4: I'm Nick DeLuca. Good Sunday morning. The action at Wimbledon continues. Fourth round in the men's and women's singles tournament. Couple of finals on the women's side. Number 4 seed Jessica Pegula rallying from dropping the first set to take down Iva Jovic. 4-6, 6-3, and 6-1. Just gone final. 10 seed Karolina Muchova takes down Barbora Krejcova. 7-5, 5-7, and 6-3. On the men's side, Novak Djokovic taking the first two sets against Roman Safiulin. He dropped the third set, Safiulin winning 6-3, just about to get underway in set number 4. Number 3 seed Felix Auger-Aliassime taking on Alejandro Dedovic Fokina. Aliassime up 5-4, but they are on serve in set number 1 as the 3 seed looks to advance. Number 1 seed Jannik Sinner coming up at 12:30 on center court. Coverage of the tournament continues on ESPN TV. World Cup round of 16 rolls on today. Morocco and France advancing yesterday. Two more matches. Brazil taking on Norway, 4 Eastern MetLife Stadium. Then tonight, 8 Eastern, England and Mexico in Mexico City. The match time staying the same. U.S. men's national team win or go home tomorrow against Belgium in Seattle. In the NBA, Basketball Hall of Famer Patrick Ewing joining the Wizards coaching staff as an assistant.
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7: I'm Nick DeLuca. Round four action continues at Wimbledon. A pair of men's singles matches going on right now. Novak Djokovic looking for Wimbledon win 106 in his career, up 2-1 on Roman Safiulin, and looking to close out the match up 4-2 up a break. Won the first set on a tiebreak, 7-6. Won the second set, 6-3. Safiulin coming back and winning 6-3 in set number three. Second set between 3-seed Felix Auger-Aliassime and Alejandro Dadovich-Fokina. Dadovich-Fokina taking the first set in a tiebreak, 7-6, 7-4 on the tiebreak, and up 2-1, but on serve. Aliassime serving in that one in the second set. Coverage continuing all tournament long on ESPN-TV. On the women's side, 4-seed Jessica Pegula taking down Iva Jovic in 3 sets, 4-6, 6-3, and 6-1. 10-seed Karolina Muchova working by Barbora Krejcikova, 7-5, 5-7, and 6-3. World Cup round of 16 continues. Morocco and France advancing yesterday. Two more matches today. Brazil taking on Norway, 4 Eastern MetLife Stadium. Then tonight, 8 Eastern England and Mexico in Mexico City. U.S. men's national team back in action tomorrow night. Winner go home against Belgium in Seattle at 8 Eastern.
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12: I've actually had an issue at a stadium for a soccer game where I was wearing the opposing team's jersey. A group of 6-7 fans actually, like, tried to corner me to try and fight me because I was wearing the opposing team's jersey.
13: What soccer? What team?
12: Where was this? And mind you, I know what people are going to say. It was an MLS game.
10: Myron Metcalf.
13: I don't believe that.
14: Not an MLS game. When they snapping their fingers and dancing. When they snapping their fingers and dancing. When they're surrounding you.
12: They were not.
14: And singing songs.
13: That's maybe the most blatant lie I've ever heard. You're telling me a New York Red Bulls game versus New York FC.
14: What's happening?
13: Stop it. But they also got in a fight at a UFL game yesterday.
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13: That was honestly like the worst lie anyone's ever. I mean,
14: I'm sorry.
13: If you're looking back at 8 years of Sunday morning with Matt Meyer, which we will do next week, that has to be the most blatant lie told on these airwaves.
14: I believe it because of where he was.
13: Almost got in a fight
14: in the Bronx
13: because you were wearing an MLS.
12: It was five dudes, man, surrounding one little measly chubby guy.
13: Yeah, I don't believe that.
14: I believe in the Bronx. In the Bronx, I believe him.
13: But now, you might have gotten a fight in the Bronx,

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3: I started singing bye-bye, Miss American Pie. Drove my Chevy to the levee.
4: You like this song, Myron? This is a very American song. Good old boys are drinking whiskey and rye.
5: Who is this? Don't tell me.
4: Don McLean.
5: I said don't tell me.
4: You weren't going to get Don McLean. I mean, what were the chances you were going to guess Don McLean?
5: You didn't let me guess. How would you know? You didn't let me try.
4: Because you never heard guessed him. It. You've never heard, unless you were guessing
5: UCLA. I've heard of Don McLean, American
4: unless
5: Pie.
4: Unless you were guessing UCLA basketball players, no. You were not getting Don McLean.
5: I was guessing. I knew Don McLean. I know Don McLean.
4: Tune in for baseball action this Sunday. 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He's got something he wants to say to you, Meyer, and he's from North Carolina. Go ahead, Troy.
6: Actually, it's Tony, and I'm kind of figuring that will mess my name up. But
4: sorry,
5: you just guessed Troy.
6: That's okay, man. That's okay.
4: Right, my bad.
6: Troy,
4: bad.
6: Tony, that's close. But for Myron, my question was, are you going to beef up your security detail next time you go to New York?
5: Beef up my security? No, I lived in New York. I'm good over there. They know me. So, no, I'm not worried about
4: who knows you?
5: New York.
4: You always say they know me. Who knows you?
5: I live in New York.
4: Who knows you in New York? Nobody
5: People,
4: knows you.
5: Harlem, Bronx, I've been everywhere. New York,
4: Tony,
5: I live
4: do
5: in
4: you
5: New York.
4: Know it? Do you? Or
5: caught the train
4: North
5: every
4: Carolina,
5: day.
4: But you
5: caught
4: you
5: the train
4: know.
5: Every day.
4: Tony,
5: was
4: people in New York
5: I mean,
4: don't know Myron, do they?
5: I know. Tony, I know New York.
6: I'm sure you do, my brother, but this is perfect because I knew Matt was going to throw something in there and y'all will make a bit out of this. So I appreciate it. I love you guys, man. Love
4: Thank
6: you.
4: Thank you very much.
5: No, I'm comfortable in New York. I live there.
4: I'm more New York than you.
5: You're not more New York than me. I lived in New York. What are you talking about?
4: I've lived in New York more than you have.
5: Buddy, I was in the clubs when Lean Back came out, 2004. Like, what are you talking about? I'm basically with Fat Joe. Like, I was in the group, essentially. Like, what do you mean?
4: I was in the clubs. Listen,
5: what are you talking about?
4: So lean back.
7: You were leaning back with Remy Ma and Fat
5: come
7: Joe.
5: Come on. Are you kidding me? No,
4: you know what? I take it back.
5: Come on,
4: I didn't
5: man.
4: Know you were in the clubs leaning back. We like to play a game on this show where sometimes we get guests that lean back and that used to be Kentucky people because I'm from Kentucky. And so it's called Name That Wildcat.
8: It's time for Name That Wildcat with Matt and Myron.
4: Now the goal is for me to guess who this person is. We'll see if I'm going to be able to do it. Renee, who is our contestant today?
7: I will do my best here. This Wildcat played for, obviously, Kentucky from 2016 to 2018.
4: Okay. What sport?
7: Football.
4: Football. Okay. 2016 to 2018. All right. Keep going.
7: Yep. He was a freshman All-American in 2016, two-time first-team All-SEC in 2017 and 18 as well.
4: All right. I know who it is.
7: No, you don't.
5: Is it
4: Lynn Bowden?
7: No.
4: Oh. Freshman All-American in
5: the
4: football?
5: Guy who plays for the Bill, the Jaguars. What's his name?
4: Will Levis?
5: No. The defensive star.
4: Oh, you're talking about Josh Allen. Yes, Josh it's Allen. Josh Allen.
7: Oh,
4: right?
7: No.
4: Okay.
5: It's not
4: all
5: Josh
4: right.
5: Allen.
4: Well, who was a freshman?
5: Josh Hines Allen. I'm sorry. Changed his name.
4: Who was a freshman All-American from 2016 to 2018? Yeah, I don't know. All right. Give me one more guess.
5: Not Josh Allen?
7: All right, this Wildcat was drafted in the fourth round of the NFL draft in 2019.
4: I mean, Benny Snell? Did I get it? Okay, there we go. All right, it had to be Benny Snell. Yeah, what?

0: They did. Now, I think that surprised Germany. Like, I think the coach came out for the first game and he was like, Are you sure?
1: You think that's why they got eliminated?
2: 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Tune in to baseball action this Sunday. Oh, I already said this. The Dodgers play the Padres. And those are also two teams that seem to play each other every day.
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15: Matches going on the men's side right now. Number 3 seed Felix Auger-Aliassime dropping the first set to Alejandro Dedovic Fokina, 7-6. Dedovic Fokina up 6-5, but on serve in set number 2. Earlier, Novak Djokovic wrapping up Wimbledon win 106, taking down Roman Safiulin in 4 sets, 7-6, 6-3. 3-6 and 6-3. It's his 9th consecutive quarterfinal appearance at the All England Club, tying the 4th longest streak by any man in the Open era. Last time he failed to reach the quarters was 2016, when he was knocked off in the 3rd round. That 106th singles match win breaks a tie with Roger Federer for most by any man in tournament history. On the women's side, 4 seed Jessica Pegula taking down

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11: I'm Nick DeLuca. World Cup Group of 16 continues today. U.S. men's national team taking the field against Belgium tomorrow in Seattle. And will have their top goal scorer available. Forward Flo Balogun's one-match red card ban suspended by FIFA, clearing the path for him to play. Balogun was sent off during the round of 32 for a foul that wasn't even given a card on the field, but overturned on VAR to be a red card against Bosnia-Herzegovina. Tomorrow night's match, 8 Eastern, former U.S. national team goalkeeper Tony Meola says it's a tough matchup against Belgium.
12: This team is really, really talented. I'm hoping that they can get over this next hurdle against a Belgium side that's been a little bit of a thorn in our side, not only in 2014, but just a couple of months ago, and we lost 5-2 in a friendly game, and we didn't play very well. So different time, different group, different mentality, and hopefully different result.
11: Meola on Marty and McGee. Wimbledon action continuing this afternoon. A couple top seeds are hitting the court right now. Felix Auger-Aliassime taking on Alejandro Dadovich-Fokina. They are even through two sets. Dadovich-Fokina taking the first set 7-6 in a tiebreak. Auger-Aliassime winning the second set 7-6 in a tiebreak. Third set on serve. Women's side, 14 seed Naomi Osaka up 5-1 in set one against number one overall seed Aryna Sabalenka.
0: Hey, it's Michelle Smallman, and coming up Monday, we kick off our ESPN Radio Rank'em series, where I'll tell you my top five NFL storylines I'm most paying attention to. 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
4: Absolute celebrations around the USA as the U.S. men's national team for the first time since 2002 have won a knockout game at the World Cup. 2-0 was the final score.
5: We expected the U.S. to beat Bosnia. They did exactly what we expected them to do. We didn't think it was going to be comfortable. It wasn't, but they got through the test very well.
6: This team didn't buckle. They didn't lose. They took it to a team like Bosnia who's playing for the World Cup dreams. This is a big boy performance by Mauricio Pochettino's men.

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9: I'm John Ryder. Team USA star striker Fowler and Balogun will be available to play in their World Cup round of 16 match against Belgium tomorrow in Seattle after the FIFA disciplinary committee suspended the red card he had received late in the win over Bosnia-Herzegovina. Former U.S. women's team midfielder Casey White on the United States playing the round of 16 matchup in Seattle.
10: They have the 12th man, but we know that their crowds are unbelievable. It's a very big soccer city, Seattle. I also think having a recent memory of playing Australia there and getting a win will also be something that in some ways the guys really like, and they understand we can win on this field.
9: Casey White on ESPN Radio's Best Week Ever. Two round of 16 games on today's schedule, with Brazil taking on Norway in New Jersey, and England faces Mexico in Mexico City tonight. At Wimbledon, Novak Djokovic advanced to the quarterfinals by winning his 106th career singles match at the All England Club today, breaking a tie with Roger Federer for the most by any man in tournament history. Fourth-seeded American Jessica Pegula also advancing to the quarters, and continuing Wimbledon action on ESPN and ABC TV. Seven-seeded Coco Gauff faces 11-seed Glenda Bencic at the top of the hour. Sunday Night Baseball is in Los Angeles with the Dodgers hosting the Padres, and on ESPN Radio, with coverage starting at 6:30 Eastern. LA going for their fourth straight win, looking to be the first team to get to 60 wins this season. San Diego has dropped eight straight. In golf, final round of the John Deere Classic, three-way tie for the lead. Lucas Glover, the

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Happy 4th of July weekend, everybody. Hopefully it was a fun, firework-filled 4th, but you kept your fingers, most importantly. My son went out with his uncle, my brother-in-law, yesterday, and they're just jumping out in the cul-de-sac and firing off some, you know, little snaps and fireworks. And the legal stuff. The legal stuff. Nothing that, you know, was going to get anybody in trouble or hurt. You know, just a little firecrackers and all that, Kyle Bailey. And do you celebrate the 4th in that way? I mean, obviously, I'm sure you have the barbecues and let's grill some dogs and let's hang out and let's blast American music and all that stuff. But do you go out there

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8: I'm Chad Ryder with Major World Cup news. Team USA star striker Valerian Balogun will be available to play in tomorrow's round of 16 matchup against Belgium in Seattle after FIFA issued an update today suspending the red card he received late in the game in the victory over Bosnia. Balogun leads the U.S. with 3 goals. Former Team USA goalie Tony Meola on the Belgian squad.
9: This team is really, really talented. I'm hoping that they can get over this next hurdle against a Belgian side that's been a little bit of a thorn in our side, not only in 2014, but just a couple of months ago, and we lost 5-2 in a friendly game, and we didn't play very well. So different time, different group, different mentality, and hopefully different result.
8: Tony Meola on game night, 2 round of 16 matchups today. First up, it's Brazil against Norway in the Meadowlands. And tonight in Mexico City, the host team Mexico faces England. Novak Djokovic is now the all-time leader in men's matches won at Wimbledon with 106 for his career, moving past Roger Federer. Djokovic with a victory today to advance to the quarterfinals. American Jessica Pegula also moving on to the quarters. And 7th-seeded American Coco Gauff getting set to play 11-seed Belinda Bencic. You can watch the match on ABC. Golf final round of the John Deere Classic, and Lucas Glover and Lee Hodges now tied for the lead at 18-under. On the baseball scoreboard, the Twins lead the Yankees 1-0 in the second in the Bronx on a Josh Bell RBI single. Pirates have a 4-0 lead on the Nationals in the third in D.C. Brian Reynolds with a solo home run is 13th.
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6: The Celtics are trading Jaylen Brown to the Sixers for Paul George, 2 first-round picks and 2 second-round draft picks.
7: For the Celtics, they tried to trade for Giannis. They offered Jaylen Brown and 2 unprotected first-round picks for Giannis. They missed out, but ever since then, they didn't just stop the conversations there. They continue to have trade talks.
8: I think it's something Philadelphia had to do. I woke up this morning and I looked at the Eastern Conference. When I looked at where Philadelphia was, I thought this was a team that was outside of the play-in.
9: Surprised. I wasn't prepared for it, though. Hitting us with a little NSYNC. Yeah, Jaylen Brown, bye-bye-bye, after a

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7: I'm Chad Ryder. Good news from the United States men's national soccer team. FIFA has suspended the red card that score striker Ballerin Balogun received in the win over Bosnia. So Balogun can now play in tomorrow's round of 16 match against Belgium. ESPN soccer analyst Alejandro Moreno on what the U.S. game plan should be against Belgium.
8: Belgium is a team that is aging. That is, they have this very fine line between experience and old. And if the United States want to expose how old this team can be, the tempo has to be very high from the very beginning of the game. It's a similar story to what Mexico needs to do against England, the United States need to do against Belgium. Speed the game up and force these old guys to get around the field.
7: Alejandro Moreno on ESPN Radio's Matt Myron. Two more round of 16 matches today. Norway takes on Brazil. And a highly anticipated game tonight in Mexico City between England and Mexico. At Wimbledon, the top women's seed is out. Marina Sabalenka ousted by 14 seed Naomi Osaka in straight sets, including a second set tiebreaker. Osaka moving on to the quarters for the first time in her career. Novak Djokovic also advances to the quarterfinals with a record-setting win. He passes Roger Federer for the most all-time men's Wimbledon victories with 106 in his career. On the baseball scoreboard, they're in the third inning in the Bronx, and the Twins lead the Yankees 1-0 on a Josh Bell RBI single in the first. New York's last 8 of 10. They're currently 4 and back in Tampa Bay for the top spot in the AL East. Reds have a 2-0 lead on the Orioles in the sixth on a Spencer Steer. Two-run homer is 14th.
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11: Watching the U.S. men's hockey team defeat the Soviet Union. 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

0: I know I live for sports because even moments like that, montages like that, things that happened decades ago that I have heard the calls, seen the film dozens of times in my life, I still, Kyle Bailey, get chills every single time that we get to hear that, even a few times today. 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I am Adam Kaufman, and for the first time this show, we go to the guest line and make this a three-man program because we are thrilled to bring in Dan Thomas, host of ESPN FC, 7 days a week on ESPN Plus. You can find him on Twitter at Dan Thomas ESPN, of course, right here with us, where we will get a full World Cup breakdown of what we have in front of us today and the immediate reaction to one heck of a birthday present that the Americans got here for the July weekend. Dan, how are you?
1: I'm very well. 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
8: I'm John Ryder. Team USA star striker Fowler and Balogun will be available to play in the World Cup round of 16 match against Belgium tomorrow in Seattle after the FIFA disciplinary committee suspended the red card he had received late in the win over Bosnia. U.S. center back Chris Richards on the Balogun news.
9: We had no idea that this was going on, so we were just, you know, business as usual for us, just like we normally would. 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
8: Two round of 16 games on today's schedule, with Brazil taking on Norway in New Jersey, and England faces Mexico in Mexico City tonight. At Wimbledon today, Novak Djokovic advanced to the quarterfinals by winning his 106th career singles match at the All England Club, breaking a tie with Roger Federer for the most by any man in tournament history. Fourth-seeded Jessica Pegula and Naomi Osaka both advanced to the quarters. Osaka upsets top seed Marina Sabalenka in straight sets. Continuing Wimbledon action on ESPN and ABC TV. In golf, final round of the John Deere Classic in Illinois. Ben Coles has the lead at 20 under, two shots ahead of Chris Gaudreau and Lee Hodges. On the baseball scoreboard, the Twins blanking the Yankees 6-0 in the sixth in the Bronx. Joe Ryan working on a two-hit shutout, but Minnesota All-Star center fielder Byron Buxton left in the first with a hip injury. Reds have a 3-1 lead on the Orioles in the eighth. Pirates and Nationals tied at 4 in the seventh in D.C. Mets lead the Braves 5-3 in the fifth. Juan Soto with a 2-run single. Cubs have a 2-0 lead on the Cardinals in the third at Wrigley.
10: Hey, it's Michelle Smallman. Coming up Monday, we'll get you ready for the biggest moment in U.S. men's soccer history as they get ready to face Belgium in the round of 16. It's on Sportsmanlike, 6 a.m. Eastern, right here on ESPN Radio, ESPN2, and ESPNU.
11: Around the USA, as the U.S. men's national team for the first time since 2002 have won a knockout game at the World Cup. 2-0 was the final score.
12: We expected the U.S. to beat Bosnia. They did exactly what we expected them to do. We didn't think it was going to be comfortable. It wasn't, but they got through the test very well.
13: This team didn't buckle. They didn't lose. They took it to a team like Bosnia, who's playing for the World Cup dreams. This is a big boy performance by Mauricio Pochettino's men.

United States and Belgium, round of 16 tomorrow night. We're sitting here, quick math. What's that, like 32 and a half hours away? The countdown is on, Kyle Bailey, Adam Kaufman. This is Game Day, ESPN Radio, the ESPN app. Thanks for hanging with us. And yeah, the big story of the day, the birthday present to America to ring in.

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7: I'm John Ryder. Major World Cup news today. Team USA star striker Ballard Balogun will be available to play in tomorrow's round of 16 match against Belgium in Seattle after FIFA issued an update today, suspending the red card he received late in the game of the victory over Bosnia. Balogun leads the U.S. with 3 goals. Former Team USA goalie Tony Meola on the Belgian squad.
8: This team is really, really talented. I'm hoping that they can get over this next hurdle against a Belgian side that's been a little bit of a thorn in our side, not only in 2014, but just a couple of months ago, and we lost 5-2 in a friendly game, and we didn't play very well. So different time, different group, different mentality, and hopefully different result.
7: Tony Meola on game night. If the U.S. wins and advances, they will face the winner of Portugal, Spain. 2 round of 16 matches today. First up, it's Brazil against Norway at the Meadowlands. It's getting set to kick off. And tonight in Mexico City, the host team Mexico faces England. Novak Djokovic, now the all-time leader in men's matches won at Wimbledon with 106 for his career, moving past Roger Federer. Djokovic with a victory today to advance to the quarterfinals and upset the top women's seed. Aryna Sabalenka loses in straight sets to Naomi Osaka. American Jessica Pegula moving on to the quarters. And 7-seeded American Coco Gauff has a 3-love lead on 11-seed Belinda Bencic. You can watch the match on ABC. That's in the first set. And baseball, the Cubs lead the Cardinals 2-0 in the fifth at Wrigley.
9: It's Michelle Smallman, and coming up Monday, we'll get you ready for the biggest moment in U.S. men's soccer history as they get ready to face Belgium in the round of 16. It's on Sportsmanlike, 6 a.m. Eastern, right here on ESPN Radio, ESPN2, and ESPNU.
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7: I'm John Ryder. Good news for the United States national men's soccer team. FIFA has suspended the red card that Storrs striker Fallon Balogun received in the win over Bosnia. So Balogun can now play tomorrow's round of 16 match against Belgium in Seattle. U.S. star midfielder Christian Pulisic on the news.
8: Well, I mean, obviously we played with him all tournament, so I mean, it changes as far as like just having him as a presence out there. He does so much. He runs off the ball. He always gives an option. He's constantly a threat and behind and to score. And obviously as a team, it's really helpful.
7: We have two more round of 16 matches today. Right now, Brazil and Norway scoreless in the 30th minute. Tonight, England faces Mexico in Mexico City. More World Cup news today. Cristiano Ronaldo, the star of Portugal, has confirmed that this will be his last World Cup. 41-year-old has played in six editions of the tournament. If the U.S. does end up beating Belgium, they will play the winner of Spain-Portugal. At Wimbledon, the top women's seed is out. Arena Sabalenka ousted by 14 seed Naomi Osaka in straight sets, including a second set tiebreaker. Osaka reaches the quarterfinals the first time in her career. Novak Djokovic also advancing to the quarters with a record-setting win. Passes Roger Federer for the most all-time men's Wimbledon victories with 106. One final score from baseball today. The Reds knock off the Orioles 3-2 in Cincinnati. Spencer Steer, a two-run homer, is 14th. Twins have a 6-0 lead on the Yankees in the ninth. And the Cubs lead the Cardinals 4-3 in the sixth at Wrigley.
9: Hope everyone's having a fantastic holiday weekend. Thanks again for listening to The Rich Eisen Show. Have a safe and happy 4th of July. Make some great memories. And thanks for making us part of your day.

0: primetime on ESPN Radio and the ESPN app Sirius XM Channel 80, presented by Progressive Insurance. Tanitra Batiste, along with Lance Meadow, here with you today. And we are joined by Twyla Kilgore, former interim head coach of the U.S. Women's National Team. And Twyla Kilgore is the technical director for the Houston Dash and the NWSL, former interim head coach of the U.S. Women's National Team. She's also coached on the world stage in both a FIFA Women's World Cup and Olympic Games, helping guide the U.S. to Olympic gold in 2024, and is the first American-born woman to earn the U.S. Soccer Pro license. And I know you've seen a lot in your career, Twyla, but this one might be one of those that I'll say is the most surprising, where things just turned on a dime in the World Cup when FIFA announced today that Fallon Balogun's suspension would be overturned. The red card that he received in the match against Bosnia and Herzegovina, making him available for tomorrow's match against U.S. against Belgium. For you, how much does having that starting striker back change maybe the way the U.S. approaches this match against Belgium?
1: You know, it's really interesting. Obviously, it's news to us, but it's also news to the staff. Yeah. I think it's

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7: 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We're off on Friday. 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
7: John Ryder, Fowler, and Balogun, who leads Team USA with three goals in this World Cup, will be available for their round of 16 match against Belgium tomorrow in Seattle after FIFA today suspended the controversial red card he received in the victory over Bosnia. USA defender Alex Freeman, his first thoughts when he found out the news.
8: He's a comeback, and we're such an important player on our team. I feel like for us, it's something that we're all happy for. You know, we found out this morning, and I think for us, just to know that we're able to have that kind of, you know, guy that has an impact like he had, knowing that we're able to prepare, especially the day before the game with him, I think that just makes us even more confident we're able to go in. And now is how can we, you know, mentally prepare after finding these news and composure to be able to go in tomorrow and still make it.
7: And one World Cup round of 16 game right now. They're at the half in New Jersey. Norway and Brazil are scoreless tonight in Mexico City. It's Mexico versus England. Novak Djokovic advances to the quarters today with a record-setting win at Wimbledon. Passes Roger Federer for the most all-time men's Wimbledon victories with 106. The top women's seed, Aryna Sabalenka, knocked out by 14-seeded Naomi Osaka in straight sets. In golf, final round of the John Deere Classic. Chris Goderup just went into the clubhouse, and he has the lead at 20 under. It's a one-shot lead on Max Homa and Ben Coles, who are on 17 right now. On the baseball scoreboard, the Twins beat the Yankees 6-1. Joe Ryan is terrific. Struck out 9 over 7 scoreless. Pirates hammered the Nationals 11-5 in D.C.
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0: you look at the Padres side of things, not to put all the blame on Craig Stammen, but there is a differential, as you could attest to, in terms of the managerial experience that he was bringing to the table into this year versus what Roberts has. How much do you think the strain and the stress that the injuries have put on him is why both of these teams are on a bit on opposite ends of the spectrum?
1: Well, it's a big deal, and the fact is you can try to have the data and push the right buttons and manage a bullpen and have the algorithms, but in the end, he's learning. I mean, he's just learning. He's a new manager, and he's also having a struggling offense, and his whole pedigree as a big leaguer was as a pitcher. And doesn't mean that you can't get counsel and good advice and have good coaching to support that, but it's always new to figure out, like, all these elements. I remember talking to Tony Vitello over at the Giants in his first year, and he's coming from college, and he said, I have 35 people in the locker room I'm managing as a staff. It's like, forget about the player.
2: Sure.
1: There's analytics. There's, run prevention specialists. There's so much special. So they have a lot to deal with, and it's coming at the speed of sound. And we talked to Craig Stammen not too long ago, and he said that he's like, well, I have to balance even just my life, right, my family life. So there's a lot to it. And Dave Roberts is just a machine. He's done it. He knows it. Everything is familiar. And, he has the resources. He's maximized that resource. And he knows that the front office will give him what he needs when the time is right.
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0: Thanks, Doug.
1: All right. Thanks for having me. Appreciate it.
3: Yeah, you look at these two teams, Lance, and it's literally them going, the trajectory is so much different. And you do kind of feel like with the Los Angeles Dodgers, it's a well-oiled machine. They've won 8 of their last 10, 3 in a row. This could be a sweep against the Padres tonight. And then you look at the Padres and you see a team that's kind of swooning, like a team that's trying to kind of determine what their identity is. They're 2-8 in the last 10 games and losers of 8 straight as we hit the midpoint of the season. And you got to wonder, when and how will the Padres reset?
0: Well, that's why I think the Padres have been the tease of Major League Baseball over the last few seasons,
3: yes.
0: Tanitra. I mean, that's the way that I would put it. You look
3: call.
0: At Fernando Tatis Jr., Manny Machado. I mean, they went out, they made sure that they put together, on paper, a very formidable lineup. And I get it, as we were talking with Doug, there are legitimate reasons why this team has lost 8 straight, okay?
3: Yes.
0: They've got a rotation that's been worn down. They've been hit by injuries. I get it. But I'm talking about the accumulation over the last few years. I expected the Padres to truly test the Dodgers. I expected them to be in the running, game in and game out. And the races have been non-competitive. So once again, the Friars, the Padres, however you want to spin it, they have been the tease of MLB and probably one of the biggest disappointments in the last few years.
3: Yeah, and currently sitting 15 games behind the Dodgers in the NL West. Coming up, fit for a king, fit for a title, maybe. It's Lance Meadow and Tanitra Batiste. This is Primetime on ESPN Radio and the ESPN app.
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1: Hey, it's Musso wishing you and yours a happy, healthy, safe 4th of July from all of us here on AFR. 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
2: The NBA's all-time leading scorer, the King, is going to return for an unprecedented 24th season in the NBA. 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
3: If you want LeBron James' attention, make a move.
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6: that. That is the question. With this, or that, or the other, will LeBron James go with this time? Which team that is? Primetime on ESPN Radio and the ESPN app, Sirius XM Channel 80, presented by Progressive Insurance. If you got thoughts on what team makes the most sense for LeBron next season, feel free to tap into the program, 1-888-729-3776. 1-888-SAY-ESPN. Lance Meadow, along with Tanitra Batiste, here tonight. And Lance, we finally have some action in the match that's going on in the World Cup right now. Norway got its first ever World Cup knockout stage win in its nation's history when they beat Ivory Coast, and they are now just 5 minutes, at least in regulation time, from advancing to the round of 8, thanks to Erwin Haaland, who scored a goal in the 79th minute. Haaland has now scored 6 goals in 5 matches for Norway. They are potentially on their way to the round of 8.
7: And knocking off Brazil in the process.
6: No doubt.
7: Which would be a huge accomplishment and fits into what I think has been a theme of the World Cup. A lot of upsets, a lot of non-predictable outcomes, which means the field is relatively open as far as I'm concerned. And that was a late goal that you were just referencing. So it's a matter of whether or not this Norway defense can hold off the high-octane, high-powered Brazil offense, which we know can score in a heartbeat. But so far, they have held up their end, and this would be quite the latest statement by Norway.
6: Yeah, quite the shocker. And the winner of this match will play the winner of Mexico-England in the quarterfinals. That match coming up as well. But yes, LeBron James, and where he'll take his talents this time is the question, Lance. You did a little exercise earlier to kind of see, when was that date when we heard the first decision where LeBron James was headed to the Miami Heat? And then you checked out the date when he made the decision and announced that he was joining, going to the Cleveland Cavaliers, or going back to the Cleveland Cavaliers. And so here we are right in that window of time, right? July 8th and July 11th, trying to understand, figure out, read the tea leaves on where LeBron James will end up next after, of course, getting confirmation that he would not be joining the Los Angeles Lakers or being with the Los Angeles Lakers again. First time ever in his 24-year career that he is going to be a free agent. So for you, when you look at the teams, and of course, it feels like there's a little bit of a pecking order, although the whiteboard exercise from Rich Paul might not say exactly what that order was, in him joining a podcast a couple days ago and kind of walking through some of the teams that they're considering, that the Clutch Sports team is considering. What team makes the most sense to you for LeBron for next season?
7: All of the teams that were up on the whiteboard, and there were a lot, and I

0: maneuver, and it's going to definitely question the process for FIFA. And also, let's face it, it's a dirty word. I don't love it because it's cliche, but the integrity of the sport.
1: Yeah, and that's what Belgium coach Rudy Garcia mentioned as well, and he kind of highlighted the federations after the lengthy statement from Belgium. He wanted to highlight the fact that there's a precedent here, an unprecedented nature to this decision in terms of how it runs counter to the guidelines FIFA put out before the tournament regarding automatic suspensions for any player receiving a red card. And we spoke to a couple of guests earlier as well as Dan Sheldon mentioned that. Sheldon talked about the fact that this is something that was discussed. He also tweeted about it as well. This was something that was discussed before the tournament started. So it is indeed kind of running counter to what the expectations are. And you're absolutely right. This may be a concern or may become a concern that goes far beyond just tomorrow night's match of the U.S. versus Belgium. Because now the question becomes, okay, what happens if you have another red card situation like this? How does FIFA respond? Does FIFA do a reversal? And then you kind of look into Article 27, and is this subject to interpretation, or is it as black and white as it should be relative to how FIFA typically interprets their own rules and how they kind of stick to the letter of the law? So yeah, I think this is one where, unfortunately, while yes, it is good, hey, we're excited, we're supportive of the U.S. men's national team, for the bigger question of how this has a ripple effect in the international community of soccer, that's where the question becomes, for not just about tomorrow, but the future and going forward. And that's why we're probably going to see some controversy coming from this on the pitch. It's Lance Meadow and Tanitra Batiste. 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

0: it goes for the U.S., but I think it's overwhelmingly clear that Americans across the board are very invested and engaged in the results thus far.
1: Yeah, I would agree. And, you know, you talk about whether or not there's a quote-unquote home field advantage, and we'll find out tonight because there's one more match tonight in the round of 16 where England is just a narrow favorite to advance past Mexico. However, this is one of those games where it's still kind of a toss-up. It could go into stoppage time, and then you've got Mexico with its own 12th man of altitude. Get this, Lance, literally, it's a half mile higher than Mile High Stadium in Denver. Estadio Azteca sits over 7,200 feet above sea level. So that could be very important for Mexico in terms of its ability to get a win over England. Well, the Padres are at the Dodgers trying to get back into the win column themselves for Sunday Night Baseball on ESPN Radio. 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
13: I'm Christine Lisi. 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First pitch for the Padres and Dodgers coming up in 34 minutes. J.P. Sears and Emmett Sheehan. Major League Baseball unveiled the rosters for the July 14th All-Star Game at Citizens Bank Park in Philadelphia. The leading vote-getter in the American League, Blue Jays second baseman Ernie Clement, someone his manager, John Schneider, called a man of the people. Clement started the 2026 season with the momentum he built during last year's run to the World Series.
14: And the pitch. Swing and a line drive. Base hit out of the left center field. In to score is IKF. Kirk will stop at third. An RBI single for Clement. And it is 3-2 Blue Jays.
15: Ernie Clement has been unbelievable in this postseason.
16: I know it's an exciting few weeks for you. Also, the All-Star game coming up. You led the fan vote. How cool is that, that you had all that support and everybody... They put your name first.
17: 1-0 pitch, crushed out to left field, deep toward the bullpen, and goal! A three-run rocket for Ernie Clement, and the Blue Jays blast their way in front. 4-1 they lead now in the bottom of the third.
18: Yeah, it means a lot. I'm honored to represent, in the AL and represent...

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9: It's the final week of MLB's traditional first half, as after the 7 days ahead, all but the All-Stars are off for 3, and in many cases, 4 days. The Cardinals and Brewers, thanks to a Tuesday doubleheader, are each scheduled for 8 games this week, though both teams face challenging overall schedules that neutralize the volume advantage granted by the extra game.
12: Fastball at 103, his arms in the air, a complete game, shutout from Jacob Mizorowski.
9: Still, players like red-hot Jacob Mizorowski, who is tentatively lined up to make 2 starts this week, are musts for your fantasy lineup. Griffin Jacks, a converted reliever for the Rays who has scored at least 13 fantasy points in each of his past 5 starts, is your 2-start value of the week. He'll face an injury-depleted Yankees lineup and the bottom 10 Mariners offense, with both of those games to be pitched at Tropicana Field. Jacks is available in more than 55% of ESPN leagues. Landon Roop, who struggled in his most recent outing, should rebound with a pair of home starts against the Blue Jays and Rockies. Available in more than 75% of leagues, Roop has a 3.39 ERA in 16 starts at Oracle Park between this and last season. And speaking of Roop, his Giants on the whole have a great week's worth of matchups, and the team did have a winning record over its past 27 games entering Sunday, giving some hope for a strong first half finish for the team.
13: And this is a bleacher blast for Rafael Devers.
9: Rafael Devers, Luis Arraez, and Jung-Woo Lee have all put up good numbers over the past 2 weeks, and all should be in your lineups this week. For more rankings and projections, check out my forecaster on ESPN's Fantasy Baseball page.
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